0: But like me, I say, this morning we the service and all that good stuff. And yeah, for those of you who lost somebody close to you or stuff like that, you know, that you guys get the feeling. But you know, I'm not a man of many words and all that good stuff, so just push cross.
1: For just soul of the world.
0: Because this whole show is dedicated to her, right?
1: Begotten Son. But whosoever believeth in him shall not perish, but have everlasting life. Life is a journey.

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1: For just so loved the world, that he gave his only begotten Son, but whosoever believeth in him shall not perish, but have everlasting life. Life is a journey, one-way ticket, sometimes good, sometimes wicked.

Well, people, this is it. Coming to an end for Blended Vibes. If you didn't catch what the show was about today, when you go up front, open the door. He's in. Yes, if you didn't catch what the show was about today, people, I lost the mother of three of my youngest, and it was her final day of, you know, before she was placed in other places. So anyway, so big up everybody, you know, big up Fenwick, big up Anna, big up Stacy, Shell Shop, big up Fort Knox, big up Marie, Kira, big up my sister, you know what, big up Margie, big up everybody that checking on me and make sure I'm a good fat cat, big up yourself. So people, I appreciate condolences and all that good stuff. Again, mother of three of my youngest is no longer here with us, and yeah, I dedicate the show to her today. So and shaking up a little bit. With that being said, people, we're not chat no more. Until next week, Soup Doop saying what good. Justine is up next. She is in the building. And, oh, shucks. All right, let me play the song. I'm out.

Okay, you're tuned to WMPG Gorham Portland 90.9 FM. And our condolences go out to Supa and his family here. What a nice tribute show. We are getting ready for Between the Notes. I have a guest tonight. Willow's with me. And we're going to be playing some jazz, so keep it tuned right here. Of course, I do have a favorite song I'm going to play for someone out on the islands. And we're going to get right into the jazz and talk about some of the upcoming festivals as well right here on Between the Notes.

0: I ain't no way tired. Join us for Dyke March Maine 2026. Still we are challenged by legislative forces that want to cancel our identities, and still our response is to come out all the way out and build solidarity with our sisters and brothers, elders and youth in the face of intimidation, bullying, and those who would deny our human and civil rights. Join us in exuberant defiance and joyous collectivity of our queer nation. Dyke March Maine is 24 years strong. We will never be silent. We will always speak truth. All power to the people. See you in Lobsterman Park, downtown Portland, Friday, 19 June at 6 p.m.
1: That's right. You are tuned to Between the Notes. I am Jazteen, and I've got Willow with me here tonight. Welcome, Willow.
2: Thank you so much, Jazteen. It's good to be here.
1: Yeah. We've been just playing a lot of music to start things out here. we can give you the rundown of what we've been playing. A lot of great jazz. Some Bobby Previtt and Nice Try off from Bump, Just Add Water. Some Jerry Bergonzi, You're My Everything, a little Paul Tynan and Aaron Linton with Remember Every Day, Bucky Pizzarelli with Jitterbug Waltz, that one was live at the Deerhead Inn, some Joey Calarazzo with Mighty Sword, some Yoko Miwa Trio with Lickety Split, and that's what we've been listening to so far. Of course, we started things out with Tony Verderosa's Tokyo 98, but we've been playing a lot of I don't know, mid-2000 jazz, I guess, releases.
2: Spending some time talking to Supa.
1: Yes, we did a little chatting with Supa.
2: Felt important.
1: Mm-hmm. 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We'll check that out. We've got some things to let you know, though.
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1: Yeah, and we want to make sure we remind everyone that tomorrow is Friday, and you know what we do on Friday?
2: Freaky Friday.
1: We get freaky. So we're going to be up at the Bayside Bowl on the roof. We're going up all the way to the top.
2: That sounds fun.
1: I know. It's tomorrow is supposed to be a great day. Mm. Nothing like today for the weather. So I think it's going to be amazing to be up on the roof. And we're going to have Anella and J-Lo, right? Spinning the tunes. I think Anella loves some records. She'll be spinning some vinyl, I'm sure.
2: Yep.
1: And it's going to be a great time. We pack it. There's plenty of room, but we pack it in up there. Room to dance. Get yourself a snack. Check out the view.
2: I'm bummed I'm going to be missing it. I'm in Western Massachusetts for the Green River Music Festival.
1: Well, you know what? I'm going to miss it, too, because I'm in Laconia at a concert. But it was supposed to happen in November, but it was snowstorm. So
2: what are you seeing?
1: It's a Journey tribute concert. My friend and I are going, so
2: that's awesome.
1: Hey, we love all kinds of music here at WMPG. Yeah. So anyway, but I think it's going to be a great Freaky Friday. I have been. I went to the first one. I hope to get to another one up there. So apparently next week, I better get there because that will be the last one for this month because we move every month to a different venue. So for this month, it's at the Bayside Bowl on the rooftop. So that's what's happening. I do want to let folks know that I don't know if you were thinking you were going to go to the Newport Jazz Festival, but it's a ticket wait list that sold out.
2: It sells out immediately every year.
1: I've gone.
2: Wait, I went last year.
1: You did?
2: Yeah. Oh, no, it's the Folk Festival that sells out every year immediately.
1: Well, the Jazz Fest will too.
2: Now, too, I know.
1: But it usually wasn't quite this early.
2: No.
1: It wasn't.
2: It was immediately this year.
1: It was crazy. I don't know what happened.
2: Craziness.
1: Maybe because, I don't know, maybe they did also, I think, include other media sources that people could really tap in early. Usually you have to book that stuff by April, but there is the Montreal Jazz Fest that you can go to. Since there's so many shut-down streets and free concerts and all of that, you just need your passport, but you'll be able to enjoy yourself even if you don't have a purchase ticket to an event because there's so much going on in the neighborhoods of the street downtown.
2: Did you get a ticket for the Newport Jazz
1: Festival? I did not. Yeah. No, I'm actually not. I don't think I'm around. I'm at some other shows in New York and Toronto. So, no, I didn't plan on it this year. But I've been to a couple of them down there. I've been to like three or four of them. But,
2: I went last year and it was great.
1: It's always great. It's always great. Yeah. Yeah. So anyway, we just need to get a little bit of that festival talk in because the Montreal Jazz Fest, let me get the, I think it's June.
2: Y'all be seeing Swamp Dog tomorrow night.
1: No way.
2: Yeah.
1: Where is that?
2: At the Green River Music Festival.
1: Oh, you're going to be there. You're leaving.
2: Tomorrow night,
1: okay.
2: Yeah.
1: All right. Uh-huh. Oh, so that's who you're going to see.
2: Yeah.
1: Wow. Well, this you know what? You got to get out and see some live
2: shows. But he's coming to Space on Saturday.
1: Oh, my gosh. Are you going to see them the Space? Okay. Well, you never know. I saw there was a jazz group that was here several years ago. I can't think of who he is. Trumpet player out of like New York. He was up at the street at the Dimensions in Jazz at the Woodford's Church when they had it there. But I ended up seeing him up in Halifax at the jazz festival up there because he did the next night up there. So a lot of folks, a lot of these bands do get, they make the rounds, you know? Like John Schofield was just up in Camden at the Jazz Fest, and then he was at Jimmy's Jazz and Blues Club the next night. So they try to hit all the...
2: Yeah, that's great.
1: They have a lot of fans. Everyone, you know, this is it. We gotta. This is like summer or whatever. We got to get out there. So I'm glad you're doing it. I'm doing it. Hopefully there's a lot of fans that are listening. They're getting out there. But
2: You have me excited about the Montreal Jazz Festival. So
1: yeah, June 25th to July 5th. So you can be up there. Of course, they don't celebrate July 4th up there. So you could even go there and it won't be crazy holiday. But it's always a good time. It's always packed. But there's plenty of room, you know, to spread out, catch plenty of good music. So that's what we've been doing here. And I'm trying to see. Oh, yes. I got something local queued up. This is Stephen Pfister. Usually I play this in the winter because it's from live in the Man Cave. But it's got snow all over it.
2: I see that. Where is the Man Cave?
1: I don't know. It might be Skowhegan. It's in Maine. It's in Maine.
2: Yeah.
1: But undisclosed location up in Maine. I can't remember if it was Skowhegan or where. We'll have to see if it says. It might not say in this. We'll have to look it up. It might say right here. No, it doesn't. Anyway, we're gonna play something off this. How about we play Smooth Snow?
2: Yeah.
1: You never know,
2: on this
1: right?
2: Hot summer's day. Yeah.
1: It's just you don't know what the weather's going to be for 1 minute to the next. So, I said to somebody lately, you gotta bring like in your car your winter jacket, your shorts, your hat, your everything, your sandals. So let's play Smooth Snow, a little Stephen Pfister, local jazz, here on Between the Notes.
2: Enjoy.

0: Pride Month with good tunes, good energy, and a rooftop that feels like summer finally showed up. I'm Anella from The Morning Beat, and on June 19th, I'll be joining J-Lo.
1: That's me.
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1: And we are winding down here on Between the Notes. Willow, it's been really great having you on the show.
2: Thanks for having me, Justine. This has been so fun.
1: Yeah, it's an adventure.
2: Always.
1: Yep. So you've been on some adventures. You're into adventure, right? Yeah.
2: Yeah, I guess so.
1: Yeah. So, yeah, we want to, if you're in for an adventure on a rooftop tomorrow night, you want to head up to the Bayside Bowl and catch Freaky Friday up on the roof, you know, check out the view, check out the WMPG DJs, listen to some cool music and dance and meet some WMPG people. It's always a good time.
2: Yeah, we're both going to be seeing other shows.
1: I know.
2: But that's okay.
1: But that's sometimes
2: that's
1: how it works.
2: It is.
1: Yeah. But speaking of shows.
2: Yeah, you have some stuff to tell us?
1: Yeah. Who? I think you saw this. Victor Wooten, right?
2: Yeah. Victor Wooten at Jimmy's Jazz and Blues Club, Portsmouth, New Hampshire. That'll be June 25th.
1: Yep, 7 p.m. and 9:30. So they're doing two shows, and he's got his Wooten brothers with him. There's going to be Roy and the gang, and they'll be, I'm sure they're going to be like holding it down heavy on that.
2: Yep.
1: Also coming up, Kamisi Washington on June 30th, two shows, 7 and 9:30, down at Jimmy's. That's on Congress Street in Portsmouth. And so you can check that out. You know, we did talk a little bit about the festivals. There's more coming up. But what is coming up at 10 is In Through the Outhouse with Gio. So
2: that's right.
1: Yeah. We want to encourage everyone to get out and see some live music. You
2: keep
1: know?
2: Listening.
1: Yep. Keep listening. Keep it real. We're going to take it out with a little something really kind of electric with Hiromi. She's nice. Going to jazz us out.
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1: You know it.

Hey, folks. Good evening to you. I hope you're having a splendid splendor while you stir your coffee with Splenda in it. It's time for In Through the Outhouse. Business as usual in the number two business. A little bit of Peter Frampton there for you. Obviously, a little altered, like a lot of things. Thanks for tuning in. Let's get right back into the right back.

Happy Pride Week, everyone, including all the straight people out there. Yeah, celebrate your individuality, whether it be neurologically or genetically or any of the constructs that make up the daily prison we call life. And if you are diverse, you are oppressed. And it's just reality, it's life. I watch the Jungle Channel and just can't believe that life is like that. And I see tragedies every day, and I see miracles every day. And I see a lot of things in between with a lot of nuances and a lot of old answers too. So at the top of the set, we heard Baby, I Love Your Way, Peter Frampton. After that was Carly Simon, You're So Vain. Yeah, you are. You really are. You know you are. And I know you are too, because I am. Yeah, I've got good veins though. You know, I went to the phlebotomist. Sounds like something gets stuck in your throat, like a phlebob. A phlegm bob. So yeah, but before that or after that, I can't tell. The Who, Behind Blue Eyes. And then, of course, Janis, the Joplin herself. Maybe she was the granddaughter of Scott Joplin. But Janis Joplin, Me and Bobby McGee. Another Brick in the Wall Part 3 we heard. We heard Part 1, too. I kind of melded them together. And we heard Joni Mitchell, California. And up next is the Beatles. The Oles from Beat. So, yes, you're listening to WMPG. This is fine and refined radio from Southern Maine. It is flown all over the world via the internet and served to anybody who decides to tune in. And I'm really glad to be a DJ here. And, yes, I fuck shit up. I do so purposefully, just to sort of show the practice of failing. And it's not even failing. It's, you know, in the risk-taking, you find beauty. I find beauty. And if you look under, like in the outhouse, under the seat, there's magic there. There's just good stuff for fertilizer. So we shouldn't demonize going number two, because it's something we do multiple times a day, every day of our life. And if we don't do it, we'll not be alive. So you can hear the fan behind me. That fan is a big fan of mine. I didn't actually bring it in, and it isn't actually mine, but that fan has been following me and stalking me and wants my autograph, but I think they want more than that. So I think I'm going to turn off the fan instead of turning it on, even though it is on, if that makes sense. Yeah, well, if it doesn't, then welcome to In Through the Outhouse. I'm Gio. Thank you for tuning in.

You're listening to WMPG Gorham, Portland. I'm Gio, and this is In Through the Outhouse. Just kind of making our way through the morass of life. And the more I think about it, the more I feel like an ass. But ask me any question you want, and I'll answer it honestly. So I hope you're all hoping that you hope. Hope is a dangerous thing. But maybe that's all we can do sometimes. Thanks for tuning in. Let's see, I have a handy-dandy playlist here. So you've been listening to Carole King, It's Too Late. And we had Fortunate Son, CCR, Roberta Flack, Killing Me Softly, The Rolling Stones, Sympathy for the Devil, Linda Ronstadt, You're No Good, and The Beatles, Hey Jude. Joni Mitchell, California, Pink Floyd, Another Brick in the Wall, Janis Joplin, Me and Bobby McGee, The Who, Behind Blue Eyes, Carly Simon, You're So Vain, and Peter Frampton, Baby, I Love Your Way. So coming up in the next 25 minutes, you'll hear the Doobie Brothers, the Carpenters, the Beatles, and a little bit more or less.

0: Join us in exuberant defiance and joyous collectivity of our queer nation. Dyke March Maine is 24 years strong. We will never be silent. 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

You're listening to Karen Carpenter, The Carpenters. And she is live in concert here in the studio as a chipmunk. Yeah, she reincarnated as a chipmunk, and her music lives on. So up next at 11:30 is usually Aaron Ames for Radio Yayas, but tonight we have Jake from Next Door, who's coming in to sit in for Aaron. So yeah, Jake from Next Door. He's a regular DJ here. I feel like his show is called Surface Noise. I hope I'm right. But anyways, you're guaranteed a swell time. I'm Gio. Got another 10 minutes left. So we heard the Doobie Brothers, and we heard Carole King. And now we're going to move on to something else.

Good evening, Portland, Greater Portland, and parts beyond. My name is Jake from Next Door. I am sitting in tonight for Aaron on Radio Yaya's. Super stoked to be sitting in the chair. I never get the chance to do a set late at night, much less late at night on a Thursday. I mean, I'm exhausted, man, and I got to get up to go to work tomorrow, so I don't even know what's going to happen. I left my backpack at Novare Res. I'm all scattered. Just a quick shout out, we had the Governors of Groove event at Thirsty Pig tonight. That is every third Thursday of the month. WMPG DJs getting together, spinning some tunes from 5 to 9. We each do an hour set. Tonight we had Kenny Mack, DJ Comrade, both of Foot on the Rock, myself, and Chet of Wax Poetic. Make sure you come check that out. It is free, so you got no excuse, right? Once again, my name is Jake from Next Door. You can catch me every Saturday morning on Surface Noise. That's from 6:30 to 8 a.m. Play a little musical, Cornucopia. That's what I'm going to be doing tonight. Hope I can fill the shoes that I'm here to fill. Peace to Aaron, whoever they may be, spiraling somewhere throughout the heliosphere. That's what we're going to do along the musical vibrations that I've brought into the studio tonight. Give me a call. I'm in the studio until 1 a.m. 207-780-4909 is the number. The call sign is 90.9 FM. That's the left-hand side of the dial on your frequency modulation device. 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This is Walter Wanderley with Summer Samba. I got some Edwin Starr for you up next and a whole bunch of other treats in the bag. Stick around. I am with you for 90 minutes. Super stoked to share some tunes with you. Keep it locked. I'll check in with you again in about half an hour. Once again, you are tuned into Radio Yaya's here on WMPG 90.9 FM.

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Yes. 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And of course, the opinions expressed on WMPG are those of the speaker, myself, and do not reflect the positions of WMPG, its management, or the University of Southern Maine. We do encourage the expression of opposing views, but my view is that WMPG is pretty goddamn awesome. And I'm happy to be sitting in this chair tonight. It is a new day, 12:02 in the morning, Friday, June 19th. My name is Jake from Next Door. I am sitting in for Aaron on Radio Yaya's. Very happy to be here. Hope I'm doing you proud, Aaron, wherever you are. I want to run down what we've been listening to for the last half hour or so before we dive back into the music. Longtime Surface Noise listeners, if there are even any out there, we'll recognize this format. We're going to do 30-minute blocks, more or less, and then I'll catch you up on what we've been listening to, and then we dive right back in. Rinse, repeat for 90 minutes. We kicked off that last block with Walter Wanderley's Summer Samba. Classic, classic lounge track. And I do have a soft spot in my heart for that stuff, man. From the Hell Up in Harlem soundtrack, Edwin Starr with Easin' In seems like an appropriate track to kick off Radio Yaya, just easing into the evening. Marvin Gaye after that was Is That Enough? One of the underrated Marvin Gaye records. Here, My Dear, my personal favorite Marvin Gaye record. It is devastating and I love it. Is That Enough? Of course. I mean, any UGK fan out there is going to know the sample. But what a tremendous tune. What an absolutely heart-wrenching expression of love and loss. I highly recommend you check that record out. Once again, it is Hear My Dear by Marvin Gaye. The track is called Is That Enough? Bringing it up out of the emotional trenches a little bit after that exercise in despondence, I played a Jahari Masamba Unit track. Jahari Masamba Unit is Madlib and Kareem Riggins. They have a fantastic LP called Pardon My French. The track we listened to was called Etude Mandrache. This is another fantastic track that I play on Surface Noise. For a while, I was playing it all the time, called Merd. It's fantastic. That whole record is ill. I highly recommend you check that out as well. Really, you should check out everything I'm playing. I mean, I'm not trying to be self-aggrandizing here, but I love what I'm playing. I'm so privileged to be here, man. Kicking it on WMPG and sharing my thoughts and sharing music with y'all. It's a privilege. So I'm sharing this because I hope that y'all dig it, because I dig it. You know what I mean? But I digress. After Jahari Masamba Unit, once again, the track is called Etude Montrache. We had Jure Ben with Ponta de Lanza Africano from a fantastic compilation, Brazil Classics Volume 1, compiled by none other than David Byrne of the Talking Heads. And let me tell you what, man, he puts together a pretty mean mixtape. We closed out that block with Eddie Palmieri, Spirit of Love, from his LP on Epic Records, Lukumi Makumba Voodoo. Good one to close out Thursday night and open up Friday morning, if I do say so myself. I am super stoked to play this next track for you. This is by an artist named Abdallah Ag Umbadagugu. The record is called Anu Milane. He's a Touareg artist. Again, if you've listened to Surface Noise at any point during the past 4 years, you're very likely to hear me play a track by Mdou Mokhtar. Really, anybody from Sahel Sounds I can get down with. And Abdallah put out this amazing record, Anu Milane,
In 1996, it's one of the first examples of electric Touareg guitar. It's just absolutely sublime to me. I want to play you a couple tracks tonight. The first track I'm going to play for you is called Thingelene. Let's get into that. Once again, my name is Jake from Next Door. You are tuned into Surface Noise. No, you're not. You're tuned into Radio Yayas. What am I talking about? You can tune into Surface Noise every Saturday morning, though, from 6:30 to 8. 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I'll check in with you again in about another 30 minutes right here on Radio Yayas.

They have cycles. We're not saying that planet Earth is coming to an end. We're saying that planet Earth is about to be refurbished, spaded under, and have another chance to serve as a garden for another human civilization. Now, the reason this is such an interesting time is not only because we're on the threshold of the end of this

say you keep saying us. Who do you think you are? Well, I, in all honesty, must acknowledge my father. My father is not a human father. My father is a member of the evolutionary level above human, the kingdom of God, the kingdom of heaven. My father gave me, long before this civilization, gave me birth into that kingdom level above human, that kingdom of heaven, that kingdom of God. Now you can say, well, I can't believe that. Well, it's up to you whether you believe that or not. That's not important to me, even though I wish that you could believe it for your sake.

might be a little confusing are the name Jesus, because the name Jesus, of course, was the name given to the body that mind that was indeed from the kingdom of heaven came, and that mind was here 2,000 years ago, and that mind came for the express purpose of teaching humans how they could be saved, how they would not be plowed under at the end of the age. Well, we're at the end of the age. So the one or the mind that was in Jesus, what? That mind

Yes, yes. Orchestra Harlow there. From their record El Exigente. That track is called Groovin' to the Afro Twist. Before that, of course, the mighty Al Green with I'm a Ram. Then we had a little bit of some Heaven's Gate Truth for you, backed by the instrumental from Redman's tune Funkarama. A Tribe Called Quest with Award Tour. And then immediately preceding that, the mic break, of course, Isaac Hayes, Ike's Mood, Part 1. Once again, you're tuned into Radio Yaya's. My name is Jake from Next Door. I want to say thank you to Aaron for allowing me the privilege to sit in. Having a blast, man. This is Fausto Papetti with his cover of Slipping Into Darkness. We're going to get right back into it, and I'll check in with you in a little bit. Oh, by the way, keep it locked. WMPG 90.9 FM.

Yes, yes, it is about that time, folks. It is about that time. Wrapping up things here on Radio Yayas, my name is Jake from next door. Very happy to be sitting in once again, not to be too effusive with my gratitude. But I want to say thank you once again to Aaron. And catch them again next week. This is Booker T and the MGs. A song called Meditation. Great tune to end things off on. Before that, we had Candido y su Movimiento with Baby Doll. We had another track from Abdallah Umbadugu from that album, Anu Malane. It's an absolutely sublime record, man. It's really like fast becoming my summer soundtrack. And that track was called Tenere. Before that, we had Fuji Jojo from the great Lost Funk album, Mary Don't Take Me on No Bad Trip. Before that, we had Roy Ayers from the Coffee soundtrack, King George, Sade, Kiss of Life, and then preceding that, MF Doom from Operation Doomsday, title track Doomsday, which of course samples Kiss of Life. Once again, it has been my pleasure to present you Radio Yayas. My name is, has been, and will always be Jake from next door until I get sick of it and give myself another name. You can catch me every Saturday morning right here on WMPG 90.9. My show is called Surface Noise, 6:30 to 8, right before Chickens of People 2. Make sure you tune in this week. I will be joined at some point by DJ Comrade, and then I will be hanging out with him until some undetermined point for Chickens of People 2. That's about all I got, man. Take care. Peace to you. Stay safe, warm, and dry out there. Keep it locked in WMPG. Once again, as always, thank you for the support. This is Jake from Next Door signing off for the night.

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Good evening or good morning, depending on how you look at it. My name is DJ Moonstone. This is the Lunar Landing Zone. I am broadcasting from the moons of Europa across the universe with a direct signal to WMPG Gorham, Portland, 90.9 radio from the University of Southern Maine. I hope you're doing well. I hear that it's been a windy, rainy time in Maine, so I hope you're staying safe. Here in the moons of Europa, it's still 3,000 degrees with sulfuric acid raining down. So, you know, I don't get outside much. But, you know, I can't complain. They keep me well-stocked here, and I get to play my music. So, I like that. We got a great show for you tonight. We're going to do some throwback late 90s trance dance tunes. We're going to do some classic rock. We're going to do all sorts of good stuff. We got horoscopes queued up. If that's your persuasion, if you enjoy the scopage of the horoscope, I'm going to have individual horoscopes for Friday, June 19th, which is the day ahead. If you need to know how your Friday is going to go, the number to call is 207-780-4909, and you will get the astrological forecast for your day to come. A little bit later on, we're going to do the LLZ Nights portion of the show. We're going to be talking about sleeping, separate beds. What do you think? Oh, I'm basically giving it away, but I don't want to yet. Listen in. That's about 15, 20 minutes into the show. We're going to kick things off here with a little Grease 2000 from Three Drives on a Vinyl. I think this track came out in 1997, I want to say. And this is a classic dance tune. So if you can't sleep, you want to get some energy out, you want to run around your room, let's get into it.

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3: 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This is the Lunar Landing Zone. Give me a call, 207-780-4909. If you would like your horoscope read for today, June 19th, to know what's ahead for you astrologically. Next up, we got DJ Torture with Winter Love, another late 90s trance banger.

You are listening to the Lunar Landing Zone. I'm DJ Moonstone. That was DJ Tacha with Winter Love. That is a classic track, love that piano melody with those synth backing pads. That's great. 207-780-4909 is the number to call if you'd like your horoscope. We're going to play one more track here, and then we are going to move on to the LLZ Nights portion of the show, where I posit a question to the audience about modern dating and romance. And, stick around. Hope you're enjoying the tunes so far. It's going to start off trancey, and then get a little dancey, and then maybe get a little rock and rolly. So we're all over the shop tonight.

0: That was ATB with 9 p.m. Till I Come. And now we have the LLZ Nights portion of the program.
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0: So, tonight we are talking about sleeping if you are partnered up and separate bedrooms. What's your take? Do you think that sleeping in separate bedrooms is a way to go? I see a lot of articles about this, that there are more and more people doing this. They're having their own bedrooms so they can lay out, so they can starfish, spread their wings, take up the whole bed. And it's more comfortable. What if you got a snorer? What if you got a person who does sleepwalking that you're living with? You need your own space that you can get through the night securely, safely, and with a good night's rest. So, my question tonight is, what's your take on separate bedrooms, yay or nay? And, follow-up question, how much cuddling is appropriate for bedtime? Do you like to cuddle a lot at night? Do you not like to cuddle? Some people like to cuddle a lot. And I find that no matter what, it's kind of like the cuddling has to stop at some point to actually get the sleeping in. But I don't know. Maybe there are people out there who can sleep while cuddling. So this is my question to the ether. Separate bedrooms, yay or nay? I don't have this problem, okay? In the lunar landing zone, there's only a giant bedroom for me. I don't have to share. But if you're in a relationship, you do. And what do? Do you go king-size bed and that solves it? Do you go separate bedrooms? I want to hear from you. 207-780-4909 is the number to call. And also, I've got horoscopes fresh off the presses queued up for June 19th, Friday, which is today, the day ahead. And if you'd like to hear your horoscope, give me a call. Let me know your sun sign, and I'll give you a shout-out on the air during the music break and read your horoscope for you. Next up, we got Cassius with a little toop-toop.

So I had a caller call in and he requested a song. It's coming up next, The Robots by Kraftwerk. This version's the 2009 remaster, going to be playing up next. He also let me know that he's a Capricorn. So after this track, I'm going to be reading the Capricorn horoscope for Friday for this gentleman. Thank you very much. Here's Kraftwerk with The Robots.

That was The Robots by Kraftwerk, the 2009 remaster. I'm DJ Moonstone. You're listening to the Lunar Landing Zone, broadcasting from the moons of Europa with a direct signal across the universe. WMPG, Gorham, Portland, 90.9 radio from the University of Southern Maine. And that was a request. If you'd like to request a track, 207-780-4909. Also, if you'd like to hear your horoscope, 207-780-4909 for today, Friday, June 19th. Also, if you have a take on the LLZ Night's Question of the Night regarding sleeping, what do you think about separate bedrooms? And how do you most comfortably sleep with a partner? Do you have a king-size bed? Do you like to cuddle? What works for you? 207-780-4909. Got some callers tonight, and I'm loving it. That's why I'm here. I'm here for you, and I'm loving the feedback. Thanks for the positive vibes tonight, people. I really appreciate it. So, to the gentleman who requested The Robots by Kraftwerk, here is your horoscope for Friday, June 19th for Capricorn. You are a Capricorn. When someone specific reaches out to you on June 19th, it's not out of obligation. This is a really good sign, Capricorn, and everything that happens after is the least complicated you could imagine. When you get used to people depending on you, it's easy to forget that people just like you and catching up with you because. What a great way to start the weekend. Sounds like you're going to have some friends, some connections reaching out, Capricorn. That's awesome. And then next up we have Nathan, who gave a call, and Nathan had a take on the LLZ Night's Question of the Night. So Nathan is a light sleeper, and no disturbances. Even Nathan's cat is enough to keep Nathan awake at night. So Nathan doesn't want too much movement or cuddling or anything like that. But Nathan says, in a relationship, no separate bedrooms, and a queen-size bed is big enough. It's big enough that, you know, you get your space, but the person's also there, but they're not going to disturb you. I think that's a solid take, Nathan. I like that take. Nathan also let me know that he is a Gemini. And Nathan, here is Friday, June 19th, the Gemini horoscope. TGIF. What an interesting week it's been. You may need some time to process. You normally get some FOMO, or fear of missing out, sitting things out. But that doesn't sound like such a bad idea on Friday. Tidying up around the house may help clear your mind. When was the last time you took a look at that clothes chair, Gemini? All right, so the little bit scolding this horoscope, saying maybe stay home, clean up, clear your mind, you know, make your home base a little bit tidier. And when was the last time you took a look at that clothes chair? So maybe that would feel good for you, Nathan, to get things a little bit clean and tidy in your home space. If you want to hear what's in store for your Friday, June 19th, astrologically, 207-780-4909 is the number to call. Next up, we got a little Restless by Kaka Madafaka.

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You gotta know what's gonna happen, baby.

0: You're listening to the Lunar Landing Zone. My name is DJ Moonstone. I am broadcasting across the universe from the moons of Europa to WMPG Gorham Portland 90.9 radio from the University of Southern Maine. That last track was Tokyo Drifting by Glass Animals featuring Denzel Curry. Before that, we had The Brinks with Limit of the Deadline. Before that, we had an exclusive DJ Moonstone track called Pomp It. And before that, we had the Cold War Kids with Hang Me Out to Dry. And, of course, the music block was kicked off by Kaka Madafaka with Restless, their biggest hit. If you would like to hear your horoscope, give me a call, 207-780-4909, and I will read it for you over the air. Only about 20 minutes or so left to call in before we get to the continuation of the bedtime story, which will be Chapter 6 of The Little Prince, which we've been reading at the end of the show every week, another chapter. Hope you've been enjoying the show so far. Appreciate greatly the callers that have called in so far. And if you do want to talk about the LLZ Knights question of the night, sleeping in a relationship, what works for you? Separate bedrooms? Yes or no? What do you think? King size, queen size? Cuddles, no cuddles? What is your ideal sleep situation in a relationship? And also, what's the ideal cuddling amount? Because I know me personally, I think like in the past, generally it's been like cuddle and then you know, maybe for like a minute or two or five, and then you're like, I gotta get my actual sleep. But maybe some people can cuddle through the whole night. I don't know. I'd be curious to know. 207-780-4909 is the number to call. And I will take your call, and I will take your input or your request for a horoscope or even a song request during the music. You don't have to be live on air. And I'll give you a shout-out if you leave me your name. I'm going to play a little promo here for the show on Saturdays at 8 a.m., Chickens Are People Too, just because I think that is an amazing name for a show. And then we're going to get back into some tunes with Get Innocuous, the Soul Wax remix by LCD Sound System and Soul Wax.
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Hope you're enjoying your night. Hope you're enjoying the tunes. Hope you're enjoying the show. We're going to be getting innocuous here. 207-780-4909 is the number to call. If you have an LLZ Nights contribution, it can be anything, really. You can talk about relationships, modern romance. You don't have to talk about whether or not you would want to sleep in separate rooms. And also, if you'd like your horoscope, the horoscopes are fresh, off the presses. June 19th, your day ahead, Friday. You gotta know what's in store astrologically. 207-780-4909.

Wow, some of the sounds at the end of that track really remind me of the giant cooling fans we have here at the Lunar Landing Zone to keep things cool enough on the extreme heat of the moons of Europa. That was Get Innocuous, the Soul Wax remix by LCD Sound System. I'm DJ Moonstone. This is a Lunar Landing Zone, broadcasting from the moons of Europa across the universe with a direct signal to WMPG Gorm, Portland,

But there's also something to sleeping in the same bed as somebody as a form of intimacy. It's beautiful. Turning over and knowing that they're there, waking up, excuse me, Jesus, waking up, seeing their face as the sunlight glances over their bodice, the morning dew. Yeah, shared bedroom is good, says Bree, but also a day bed option type of office room with maybe a futon, other room option for sleeping is optimal. Bree couldn't handle sharing a studio with one person, and a bedroom that's one bedroom, that's pushing it. That's pushing it. Would be hard. She sleepwalks when she's stressed, and so other spaces to go to are ideal. Maybe other spaces to sleepwalk to even. I don't know. But Bree, thank you for your input on the LLZ question of the night, which, for anyone listening who would like to call in, 207-780-4909. And in case you forgot, the question is, separate bedrooms, sleeping arrangement for a relationship, what do you think, yay or nay? And also, cuddling. What's your optimal amount of cuddling when you sleep with a partner? 207-780-4909. We got about 10 minutes left to call in. And also, we have fresh horoscopes for Friday, June 19th. Speaking of which, Bree is an Aries. Here's the Aries horoscope for Friday, June 19th. Aries, overall, you've had a pretty good week. Friday isn't much different. The Virgo moon affects your daily routine and the more practical side of life, leaving you more feeling unusually more detail-oriented. What happens on June 19th might not be anything to write home about, Aries, but at least you feel like you've accomplished something. Plus, it's very satisfying to know that you can enjoy the weekend without having any work on your mind. So it sounds like you've got, you know, things wrapped up. You had a good week, a solid week, got some things accomplished, and you're ready to enjoy the weekend, which sounds pretty good to me. If you'd like to hear your horoscope for your sun sign, 207-780-4909 is the number to call. And in about 10 minutes, we're going to read the bedtime story of the night, which is a continuation of The Little Prince. We're up to chapter 6. But for now, let's get into a little karate.

That was another track by Cassius. I love you so, or I heart emoji you so. This is DJ Moonstone of the Lunar Landing Zone. We are wrapping up the night, coming up to our bedtime story, The Little Prince, picking up from chapter 6. Thank you to all the callers and listeners tonight. Really appreciate you. And here we go. Oh, little prince, bit by bit, I came to understand the secrets of your sad little life. For a long time, you had found your only entertainment in the quiet pleasure of looking at the sunset. I learned that new detail on the morning of the fourth day when you said to me, "I am very fond of sunsets. Come, let us get a look at a sunset now." "But we must wait," I said. "Wait? For what?" "For the sunset. We must wait until it's time." At first you seemed to be very much surprised, and then you laughed to yourself. You said to me, "I am always thinking that I am at home." "Just so. Everybody knows when it is noon in the United States, the sun is setting over France. If you could fly to France in 1 minute, you could go straight into the sunset, right from the moon. Unfortunately, France is too far away for that. But on your tiny planet, my little prince, all you need to do is move your chair a few steps. You can see the day end and the twilight falling whenever you'd like." One day you said to me, "I saw the sunset 44 times. And a little later you added, "You know, one loves a sunset when one is so sad." "Were you so sad then?" I asked, "on the day of the 44 sunsets?" But the little prince made no reply. Chapter 7. On the fifth day, again, as always, it was thanks to the sheep, the secret of the little prince's life was revealed to me. Abruptly, without anything to lead up to it, and as if the question had been born of long and silent meditation on his problem, he demanded, "A sheep, if it eats little bushes, does it eat flowers too?" "A sheep," I answered, "eats anything it finds in its reach." "Even flowers that have thorns?" "Yes, even flowers that have thorns." "Then the thorns, what use are they?" I did not know. At that moment, I was very busy trying to unscrew a bolt that had gotten stuck in my engine. I was very much worried, for it was becoming clear to me that the breakdown of my plane was extremely serious, and I had so little drinking water left that I had to fear the worst. "The thorns, what use are they?" The little prince never let go of a question once he had asked it. As for me, I was upset over the bolt, and I answered with the first thing that came into my head. "The thorns are of no use at all. Flowers have thorns just for spite." "Oh." There was a moment of complete silence. Then the little prince flashed back at me with a kind of resentfulness. "I don't believe you. Flowers are weak creatures. They are naive. They reassure themselves as best they can. They believe that their thorns are terrible weapons." I did not answer. At that instant, I was saying to myself, "If this bolt still won't turn, I'm going to knock it out with the hammer." Again, the little prince disturbed my thoughts. "And you actually believe that the flowers..." "Oh, no," I cried. "No, no, no, I don't believe anything. I answered you with the first thing that came into my head. Don't you see, I am very busy with matters of consequence." He stared at me, thunderstruck. "Matters of consequence?" He looked at me there, with my hammer in my hand, my fingers black with engine grease, bending down over an object which seemed to him extremely ugly. "You talk just like the grown-ups." This made me a little ashamed, but he went on relentlessly. "You mix everything up together. You confuse everything." He was really very angry. He tossed his golden curls in the breeze. "I know a planet where there is certain
a certain red-faced gentleman, and he has never smelled a flower. He has never looked at a star. He has never loved anyone. He has never done anything in his life but add up figures. And all day he says over and over, just like you, I am busy of matters of consequence, and that makes him swell up with pride. But he is not a man. He is a mushroom. A what? A mushroom. The little prince was now white with rage. The flowers have been growing thorns for millions of years. For millions of years, the sheep have been eating them just the same. And it's not a matter of consequence to try to understand why the flowers go to so much trouble to grow thorns, which are never of any use to them. It is the warfare between the sheep and the flowers. Is it not important? Is this not more of consequence than a fat red-faced gentleman's sums? And if I know, I myself, one flower which is unique in the world, which grows nowhere but on my planet, but which one little sheep can destroy in a single bite some morning without even noticing what he is doing. Oh, you think that is not important? His face turned from white to red as he continued. If someone loves a flower, of which just one single blossom grows in the millions and millions of stars, it is enough to make him happy just to look at the stars. He can say to himself, somewhere, my flower is there. But if the sheep eats the flower, in one moment all his stars will be darkened, and you think that is not important. He could not say anything more. His words were choked by sobbing. The night had fallen. I had let my tools drop from my hands. Of what moment now, my hammer, my bolt, or thirst, or death? On one star, my one planet, my planet, the Earth, there was a little prince to be comforted. I took him in my arms and rocked him. I said to him, the flower that you love is not in danger. I will draw you a muzzle for your sheep. I will draw you a railing to put around your flower. I did not know what I could say to him. I felt awkward and blundering. I did not know how I could reach him, where I could overtake him and go on hand in hand with him now once more. It is such a secret place, the land of tears. What a beautiful chapter that was, chapter 7. All right, I hope everybody's enjoyed the show tonight. I've been DJ Moonstone coming to you from the Lunar Landing Zone, broadcasting from the moons of Europa with a direct signal to WMPG Gorham Portland 90.9 radio from the University of Southern Maine. Thank you to the callers tonight. I enjoyed reading your horoscopes for you. And thank you for your takes on the LLZ question of the night. I'll be back next Friday morning at 1 a.m. with another edition of the Lunar Landing Zone. Until then, remember to choose love, not fear, and I'll speak to you soon.

Hello, friends. The gate is open wide. Welcome in to Hardly Strictly. And it's Hardly Strictly number 527. Please allow me to introduce myself. I'm Fred. I'm the host of this here program, have been for 15 years or so. Still going strong, featuring a mixture of bluegrass, folk acoustic roots, country music. And we started out the show with Trey Hensley. Now, I don't talk about politics much on this show because I'm here to make friends, not to rub it in everybody's face or otherwise be disagreeable. Trey Hensley is a guy whose politics I'm not too keen on, but he can still play his instrument, and that stands for something, even though it should stand for a lot more. Anyhow, WMPG is here 24 hours a day, 7 days a week, and Hardly Strictly Radio is part of it, 2:30 every Friday morning. Thanks for being here.

That's Rick Lang right there. Yeah, Mr. Lang lives in New Hampshire. Friend of the show, friend of many people in bluegrass circles in southern Maine and New Hampshire. Writes a wicked decent song, especially the worship songs or what we call gospel in the bluegrass world. So always happy to share a Rick Lang tune. And if you know more of them, I got a lot of them. I don't have them all. So feel free in making some suggestions. And you can do it on the comment section of Hardly Strictly, which is also a podcast, believe it or not. So look for it on your favorite podcast platform. Leave me a message in the comments, and I'll try to scare up something for you. We count each one of these programs, and actually only started doing it at Hardly Strictly number 12. I remember I used to keep the playlist in a notebook, and I'd handwrite it in as we went along. This was before Spinatron. This was before Spinatron could just listen to the show as I'm playing it and recognize the song and create the playlist automatically. So around show number 10 or 11, I said, well, maybe I should be keeping track of all this in a more systematic way. And so I came up with a brilliant idea, not at all, of just numbering them and counted back, saw how many I'd done, started numbering them with 12, and now we are at 527. It's Fred at Hardly Strictly.

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is the Lula Wiles Band right there on Hardly Strictly. Number 527, made up of some folks from this area. Yeah, when I say this area, I mean northern New England, I guess, because it's a big area. And big talent pool to draw from. Anyhow, I don't think they're together anymore, and the three folks who are a part of that group, seen around performing on their own and so forth. Shame to me that never had a chance to speak to them on Hardly Strictly, but really enjoyed their shows when they were out doing it, and maybe there's a chance of them getting back together. I don't know. And things come and go, right? Musical interests change and musical appetites change. We're here for the long run, though. It's Hardly Strictly number 527.

That right there is Ashley Graham, and not to be confused with Ashley Monroe. In fact, she spells it differently. A-S-H-L-E-I-G-H is how Ashley Graham spells it. And it takes us deep into the Hardly Strictly archives. Sometimes ask me, you know, where do you get this music? And my answer is multifaceted. WMPG has a great music library. Used to be mostly physical. Now it's mostly digital, but there are some physical CDs still around. And of course, artists try to get songs on the radio, so they send out their music. And again, it used to be physical with CDs or even LPs, but now it's all digital, and all of stuff comes in on a fairly constant basis. And I listen to some, don't listen to others. The things I like, I share with you. The things I don't, just don't mention. And, you know, so sometimes there are things that strike me really well when I first hear them and then seem kind of tired later on. And the reverse is true as well. Amazing artists out there creating music under all sorts of conditions, including old school studio work and also on laptops and everything in between, and it all deserves a listen. I only have so many ears, so many hours in the day, but I like to listen to this stuff and see where the music is going, and I like to share it with you folks as well. It's Hardly Strictly number 527.

What the heck? It's some kind of dance party in here. Yeah, we heard. Oh, my goodness. Well, Margo Price was in there, and Sierra Ferrell, and my work here is just about done. That's it. Hardly Strictly number 527 is done and dusted. Remember, if you heard something you didn't like, get over it. And if you heard something you like, you're welcome. I will see you next week.

0: 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I'm Anella from The Morning Beat, and on June 19th, I'll be joining J-Lo.
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1: Why, thank you very much. Good morning, and yes, showtime it is. And you are on board the Night Train Show's way too early Friday morning theater cruise, and I'm back in the big chair here at WMPG after 3 weeks off. So you've got me, Broadway Bill, at the controls of the Night Train this morning. And opening up today's show was an instrumental version of the very familiar title track from Broadway's 2023 production of a musical titled New York, New York, of course. And before I go any further, I need to thank WMPG's newest DJ, Pistol Pete, for filling in for me two Fridays ago. As you may know by now, Pete and I are now sharing this early Friday morning time slot, and as you can probably guess, it's not easy getting up before 4 a.m. to get in here and do a live show at 4 a.m. So, Pete, if you're out there listening, thanks for filling in for me 2 weeks ago, and I have to tell you, I enjoyed your first official radio show this past Friday when you recapped a few of the Tony Award-winning musicals over the past 70-plus years or so. Nicely done, big guy. And speaking of Tony Award winners, around 6 a.m. this morning, I will be recapping a few of this year's Tony Award winners. So you want to stay tuned for that. So with that, let's get on with the show. This morning's musical theme is going to be giving you songs taken from a few of the most popular and fan-favorite Broadway musicals of all time. And these stage productions were so popular that they inspired a film version. So for the next 2 hours, you are going to hear a show tune taken from the film version of a musical, followed by a show tune taken from the actual Broadway production that inspired that film version. You got that? Okay, up next is the first musical for the morning, Wicked. And it made its stage debut at Broadway's Gershwin Theater way back in October of 2003. And if you pay attention to my radio shows, you know it's still on the stage after 8,841 performances. Wow, that's amazing. Wicked has been such a popular musical over the past 23 years that it inspired two films. The first film, titled Wicked Part 1, hit your local theater back in late 2024, while the second film, titled Wicked for Good, hit your local theater this past November from the original Wicked Part 1, which was the highest-grossing film, I should say one of the highest-grossing films of 2024. Here is that film's closing show tune, titled Defying Gravity, and it's sung by the two stars of that film, Cynthia Erivo and Ariana Grande.
2: Alphaba, why can you stay calm for once instead of flying off the handle? I hope you're happy. I hope you're happy now. I hope you're happy how you hurt your cause forever. I hope you think you're clever.
3: I hope you're happy.

0: 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Just say you're sorry.
1: You can still be with me.

From the original 2003 Broadway stage production titled Wicked, you just heard two current Broadway superstars who were also the stars of that musical titled Wicked. Idina Menzel and Kristen Chenoweth gave us a show tune titled What Is This Feeling? Well, good morning once again. It is 4:16 on the AM side of your Friday, and you've got me, Broadway Bill, in the big chair. And welcome to my stage and screen edition of the Night Train Show's early Friday morning theater cruise on this very special Friday, June 19th, which is now a federal holiday in the state of Maine and several others around the country, a holiday that is officially known as Juneteenth, National Independence Day. Of course, it's the day when we celebrate the end of slavery here in the United States. And this morning, you've got me, Broadway Bill, once again in the director's chair, sitting very comfortably after 3 weeks off on vacation, you understand. And thanks once again to Pistol Pete for filling in for me. Did a nice job. And in my jukebox this morning are show tunes and, as you just heard on that last two-song set, film tracks. And this morning I'm giving you show tunes taken from the soundtracks to musical films that were each inspired by a very popular Broadway musical, such as Fiddler on the Roof, which debuted on Broadway in 1964, spawning a film version in 1971. So from the film version of Fiddler on the Roof, here is a show tune titled Sunrise, Sunset, as sung by that film's lead actor, an Israeli singer and actor who bills himself with just his last name, Topol.

0: You're on board the night train show's early morning theater cruise as we make a stop at Broadway's Imperial Theater for the September 1964 opening day performance of Fiddler on the Roof.
1: Dear God, you made many, many poor people. I realize, of course, that it's no shame to be poor, but it's no great honor either. So what would have been so terrible if I had a small fortune?

0: In September of 1964, a musical hit the stage of Broadway's Imperial Theater, where it would remain for an amazing 7.5 years, setting a record at that time for the greatest number of performances by a Broadway musical. And how many, you ask? How about 3,242 performances? Wow. And that musical was titled Fiddler on the Roof. And from that long-running, fan-favorite musical masterpiece, you just heard the late Zero Mostel with his original version, If I Were a Rich Man. This morning, you are hearing show tunes taken from 15 fan-favorite Broadway musicals that were so popular over the past 75 years or so that they inspired film versions. And this next show tune is the title track to the 1955 film version of a musical titled Guys and Dolls, a film that was inspired by the original, very successful 1950 Broadway production of the same name, Guys and Dolls. And this is Gordon Jenkins.
1: What's playing at the Roxy? I'll tell you what's playing at the Roxy. It's a picture about a Minnesota man so in love with a Mississippi girl that he sacrifices everything and moves all the way to Biloxi. What's playing at the Roxy?
2: What's in the Daily News? I'll tell you what's in the Daily News. Story about a guy who bought his wife a small ruby with what otherwise would have been his union dues. That's what's in the Daily News.
3: What's happening all over? I'll tell you what's happening all over. Guy sitting home by a television set who used to be something of a rover. That's what's happening all over.
4: Love is a thing that has licked them. And it looks like I'm just another victim.
5: Yes, sir. When you see a guy reach for stars in the sky.

0: When you see a sport and his cash has run short, you can bet he's been blowing it on some doll.
1: When a guy wears tails with the front gleaming white, who the heck do you think he's tickling pink on Saturday night?

0: a song from the original 1950 Broadway production of Guys and Dolls.
1: And now, for the grand finale of the Round the World Review, we take you down on the farm with our star, Miss Adelaide, and the Hot Box Chick

0: In November of 1950, a musical comedy debuted on the stage of Broadway's 46th Street Theater, where it would remain for about 3 years, which, for the early 1950s, was a long run. And because of its popularity, it inspired a film version in 1955. And from the stage version of Guys and Dolls, former Broadway star, the late Vivian Blaine, just gave us her original version of A Bushel and a Peck. 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
0: Gentlemen, it is showtime. As you just heard, former WMPG DJ Pistol Pete is now back on the air here at WMPG. He's right here on the early Friday morning theater cruise broadcast team, which includes me and Pistol Pete. For the past few Friday mornings, you have actually heard Pete right here on the Night Train Show's theater cruise. And Pete made his official debut with his own Friday morning theater cruise show last Friday. And Pete always gives you a great inside take on the show tunes. And he'll be here in the big chair next Friday. Make sure you make it a point to tune him in. And with that programming note, it takes us to our next musical film. This film was inspired by the original 1987 Broadway musical titled Les Misérables. So from the 2012 film version of Les Mis, here is Broadway's film superstar Aaron Tveit with a show tune titled Do You Hear the People Sing?

You're on board the Night Train Show's early morning theatre cruise as we make a stop at the Broadway Theatre for the March 1987 opening night performance of Les Misérables.

Ooh, I like that one there. 39 years ago, in 1987, the musical Les Misérables made its stage debut at the Broadway Theater. And from that very popular musical, we just heard Broadway star Randy Graff with her very dramatic and, if you check out the lyrics, sad version of a show tune titled I Dreamed a Dream. Well, good morning and welcome to the Night Train Show's early Friday morning theater cruise on this very special Friday, June 19th, which, by the way, is now a federal holiday here in Maine, officially known as Juneteenth, National Independence Day. It's a day when we celebrate the end of slavery here in the United States. And in the big chair this morning, you've got me, Broadway Bill, and I'm here with my hard-working Night Train crew, of course, whose voices you hear throughout the show, mostly in between the show tunes. And this morning, I have my jukebox full of the finest in show tunes from films and from Broadway stages. And we've got it all here on WMPG's Early Morning Theater Cruise. And we are radio from the University of Southern Maine. Okay, gang, we're up to a film that was inspired by the original 1959 Broadway production of Gypsy. And in my player is a show tune taken from the soundtrack to the 1962 film version of Gypsy. This is a show tune titled If Mama Was Married.

0: The Night Train just made another stop at the legendary Broadway Theater. It's 1959, and we're here to check out the Broadway production titled Gypsy, which told the story of legendary stripper and entrepreneur Gypsy Rose Lee. And we just heard the original Broadway stage version of Some People, as sung by the great Ethel Merman, with her unmistakable lead vocals. Okay, we are now up to the film version of the very popular and tremendously successful Broadway stage musical titled The Music Man, which debuted on Broadway in 1957. This stage version spawned a film 5 years later in 1962. And from that film version of The Music Man, here is that film's entire cast with the show tune title Pick a Little, Talk a Little.
1: No wide-eyed, eager, wholesome, innocent Sunday school teacher for me. That kind of gal spins webs no spider ever... Now listen, boy. A gal who trades on all that purity merely wants to trade my independence for her security. The only affirmative she will file refers to marching down the aisle. No golden, glorious, gleaming, pristine goddess. No

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Plop! I flinch, I shy. When the lass with the delicate air goes by, I smile, I grin. When the gal with a touch of sin walks in, I hope and I pray for Hester to win just one more egg.

0: That show tune has a very strange title, Shapoopy, which is a word that was actually made up just for the 1957 Broadway musical titled The Music Man. Supposedly, in this musical, the word Shapoopy describes a woman who is hard to get but is ultimately worth the chase, and shall we say. And the show tune Shapoopy was sung by three superstars from the world of Broadway back in the 1950s, Robert Preston, Barbara Cook, and Iggy Wolfington. This hour at 4:55, I would like to thank my listeners who get up way too early to make sure that the rest of us get what we need in the morning, including those who bake the donuts, make the bagels, and those who cook a breakfast for us, and along with all the wait staff who take care of our personal and often quite wacky orders for our breakfast needs. How about our taxi drivers and our bus drivers and our Uber and Lyft drivers? These are just some of my listeners who deserve a shout-out here in the Night Train Show's early Friday morning theater crews. You help all of Southern Maine wake up and get a good start on a Friday morning. And my Night Train crew and I, we really appreciate it, especially since you've chosen to jump aboard the Night Train with me on an early Friday morning. Okay, gang, up next is a show tune from the 2002 film version of Chicago, which was inspired by the original 1975 Broadway production of Chicago and also by the hugely successful Broadway revival of Chicago. In fact, after almost 30 years on the stage of the Richard Rogers Theaters, the 1996 revival of Chicago is now the longest-running musical currently on Broadway. And the film version of Chicago hit the silver screen of your local theater in 2002, and it earned 6 Academy Awards, including the Oscar for Best Film of the Year. And this film featured Renee Zellweger, Richard Gere, Catherine Zeta-Jones, and, of course, Queen Latifah. And in this very entertaining film version of Chicago, Queen Latifah plays the role of the corrupt matron, Mama Morton, as she oversees the female inmates of Chicago's Cook County Jail. And this is Queen Latifah with a show tune entitled When You're Good to Mama.
1: And now, ladies and gentlemen, the keeper of the keys, the countess of the clink, the mistress of Murderer's Row, Matron Mama Morton.

0: What is Jewish music? 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Our show, the Sunday Simcha, is a joyous celebration of Jewish music, just like the name says. So join our rotating cast of DJs, Ben Naftali, Hillel, and me, Barbara, and enjoy. Again, that's Sunday Simcha at 6:30 to 8:30 every Sunday. It's worth getting up for.
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2: Well, you got that right. It is 5:01 and a half here on a Friday morning. And on, we got to say hello to the FCC so that WMPG and the Night Train can remain legal for one more hour. And my famous Night Train crew members, they're all in my production studio, and they've been practicing their scripts, tuning up their instruments, and harmonizing for the past half hour or so, just waiting to give you this morning's official WMPG 5 a.m. station ID. So let's see what they got. Hit it, guys. See what you got.
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1: You talk about your familiar show tunes. I think that qualifies. That was legendary Broadway superstar Cheetah Rivera with her own original version of All That Jazz, as taken from the soundtrack to the original 1975 Broadway production of Chicago. Okay, gang, it is 5:05, almost 5:06 on the AM side of your Friday. Let's go from an iconic Broadway superstar, Cheetah Rivera, to the Hollywood legend, Rita Moreno. In 1961, a then 29-year-old Rita Moreno was featured in the first film version of West Side Story. And then, 60 years later, in 2021, an 89-year-old Rita Moreno was given a newly created role in the critically acclaimed 2021 film version of West Side Story. So, from the 2021 film version of West Side Story, this is Rita with her updated version of a classic show tune titled Somewhere.

Up next is a song taken from one of the many Broadway musicals written and composed by Stephen Sondheim, affectionately known as the Bard of Broadway.

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5: 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Wednesday, WMPG's early Wednesday morning theater, Wednesday morning radio show, Pass the Jug, of course. 90 minutes of music that is so old, it's brand new. Check them out next Wednesday morning, 5 o'clock to 6:30. My Night Train crew and I, we give that show two big thumbs up. Hey, before that promo, the Night Train made a quick stop at Broadway's Winter Garden Theater for a musical titled West Side Story, perhaps the most popular musical in the long and storied career of a guy known as the Bard of Broadway, Stephen Sondheim, of course. And you just heard G, Officer Krupke, one of the more well-known show tunes from that original 1957 Broadway production. Well, good morning and welcome to the second hour of my stage and screen edition of the Night Train Show's early Friday morning theater cruise on this very special Friday, June 19th, which, since 2021, has been a federal holiday here in Maine. Officially known as Juneteenth, National Independence Day, it's the day when we celebrate the end of slavery here in the United States. And this morning, you've got me, Broadway Bill, in my director's chair, as always, sitting very comfortably. And I'm giving you all the show tunes you can handle this morning. Plus, you're hearing songs taken from the soundtracks of some of my favorite films. And in my show tunes jukebox right now is a song from a film that was inspired by the 1959 Broadway musical titled The Sound of Music. And from the 1965 film version of The Sound of Music, here is the iconic Julie Andrews with a song titled My Favorite Things.
6: Raindrops on roses and whiskers on kittens, bright copper kettles and warm woolen mittens, brown paper packages tied up with strings. These are a few of my favorite things. Cream-colored ponies and crisp apple strudels, doorbells and sleigh.

the 1959 Broadway stage production of The Sound of Music. That was the original version of 16 going on 17. And this morning, I'm giving you show tunes taken from the soundtracks to musical films that were inspired by very popular Broadway musicals, like the Broadway musical up next in my jukebox, Grease. So, up first is a song from the 1978 film version of Grease. And this worldwide blockbuster film was inspired by the hugely successful Broadway musical of the same name, which made its Broadway stage debut 6 years earlier in 1972. So, from the film version of Grease, here's a song that is sung by a vocal group in the 1970s that billed itself as Sha-na-na. And they do some doo-wop, which is some vocal harmony style, with a song titled Those Magic Changes. Check this out. I think you're going to like this.

0: The Night Train just time warped you back to Valentine's Day, 1972. And you just heard, we had front row seats at Broadway's Eden Theater for the opening night of a new musical comedy titled Grease, a musical that ran on Broadway for an amazing 3,388 performances, which is just over 8 years on the same stage. Wow. We heard the original 1972 version of Greased Lightning, of course. Okay, gang, it is 5:30 on your Friday, and it's time to jump into the Night Train's time machine once again. We need to go back to 1972 again for the film version of Cabaret. And then we're going to time warp back to 1966 for the original Broadway version of Cabaret, which inspired the film version 6 years later. From the 1972 film version of Cabaret, here is that film's two superstars, Joel Grey and Liza Minnelli. And they're going to give us their version of Money, Money.
1: Money. Money.

0: In November of 1966, a musical titled Cabaret hit the stage of Broadway's Broadhurst Theater, where it would remain for almost 3 years for a total of 1,165 performances. Wow. And for 1966, that was much longer than the average lifespan of a typical Broadway musical. We just heard the great Joel Grey, who played the role of the MC in both the 1966 Broadway production and also the 1972 film version of Cabaret. And Joel gave us his original version of If You Could See Her. Okay, this morning we are checking out musical films that were each inspired by popular fan-favorite musicals that first appeared on a Broadway stage. And all queued up and ready to go is the great Barbra Streisand. In 1964, she was cast in the role of an early 20th century comedian who was also Broadway's first female superstar. This young lady's name was Fanny Brice, and the very popular Broadway musical I'm talking about is titled Funny Girl. And 4 years later, Barbra Streisand was cast once again as Fanny Brice, but this time in the film version of Funny Girl. So you're going to hear a twin spin from Barbra Streisand, starting with her 1968 film version of a show tune titled I'm the Greatest Star.
1: I got 36 expressions, sweet as pie to tough as leather. And that's six expressions more than all them Barrymores put together. Instead of just kicking me, why don't they give me a lift? Well, it must be a plot, 'cause they're scared that I got such a gift. Well, I'm miffed, 'cause I'm the greatest star. I am by far, but no one knows it. Wait, they're gonna hear a voice, a silver flute. They'll cheer each two. Hey, that kid is terrific. When I expose it. Now, can't you see to look at me that I'm a natural Camille? As Camille, I just feel I've so much to offer. Hey, listen, kid, I know I'd be divine because I'm a natural coffer. Some ain't got it, not a lump. Clump of talent left. They'll bend in half. Did you ever hear a story about the traveling salesman? 1,000 jokes stick around for the jokes. 1,000 faces. I reiterate, when you're gifted, then you're gifted. These are facts. I got no axe to grind. Hey, what are you blind? In all of the world, so greatest star. No autographs, please. You think beautiful girls are gonna stay star forever? I should say not. Any minute now, they're gonna be out. Finished! Then it'll be my turn. Oomph.

The original 1964 Broadway production of Funny Girl remained on the stage of Broadway's Winter Garden Theater for 1,348 performances, which is just over a three-year run. And we just heard a then 22-year-old Barbara Streisand with her original version of Don't Rain on My Parade. Well, good morning and welcome to the My Stage and Screen edition of the Night Train Show's early Friday morning theater cruise. It is 5:45 on the AM side of your Friday. And as you might know, today, June 19th, is now a federal holiday here in the state of Maine and several other states. It's officially called Juneteenth, National Independence Day. And today is the day we celebrate the end of slavery here in the United States. And in the director's chair this morning, you've got me, Broadway Bill. And I'm giving you 2.5 hours of show tunes and film tracks. We started at 4 a.m. Where were you? Like this next song, which is taken from the 2008 film version of Mamma Mia, a film that was inspired by the 2001 Broadway production of Mamma Mia. So from the film version of Mamma Mia, here is Dancing Queen, as sung by the multi-award-winning actress Meryl Streep.

And there is a show tune from the 2001 production of Mamma Mia, a musical that remained on the stage of Broadway's Winter Garden Theater for an amazing 5,772 performances, which is almost 14 years. Wow. We just heard Waterloo, of course, and that is that musical's finale. Okay, you know this next film and the Broadway musical that inspired it had to be on today's playlist. The Phantom of the Opera made its stage debut at Broadway's Majestic Theater back in January of 1988, and it remained there for an unprecedented 33 years and 3 months. Let that one sink in. 33 years and 3 months, making The Phantom the longest-running musical to ever be performed on a Broadway stage. And in 2004, the film version of The Phantom of the Opera hit your local movie theater. So from the 2004 film version of The Phantom, here is Gerald Butler, who played the role of The Phantom, and this is his dramatically sung version of The Music of the Night.

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0: There's a show tune from Act Two of the epic 1988 Broadway stage production of The Phantom of the Opera. That was British singing superstar Sarah Brightman with her theatrically sung version of Wishing You Were Somehow Here Again. Hey, let's check this out.
1: Hey, Bill.
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0: Oh, thank you, Kate. I can do that. 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
0: Just one of many of WMPG's great radio shows. Check it out sometime. You'll be glad you did here. And with that promo and those last two show tunes from The Phantom of the Opera, it's time for this morning's final pair of show tunes in which a popular Broadway musical went on to inspire a film version. And this next pair of show tunes comes from the musical titled My Fair Lady. This classic old-school musical debuted on Broadway in 1956, and 8 years later, the film version was released. So from the 1964 film version of My Fair Lady, here is The Rain in Spain.
3: The rain in Spain stays mainly in the plain.
4: Again.
3: The rain in Spain stays mainly in the plain.
5: I think she's got it. I

0: in Hartford, Hereford, and Hampshire.
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1: And this is from the 1956 original cast album of My Fair Lady.
2: Look at her, a prisoner of the gutters, condemned by every syllable she utters. By right, she should be taken out and hung for the cold-blooded murder of the English tongue.
3: Wow.
2: Heavens, what a sound. This is what the British population calls an elementary education.
4: Oh, come, sir, I think you picked a poor example.
2: Did I? Hear them down in Soho Square, dropping H's everywhere, speaking English any way they like. Hey, you, sir, did you go to school?
5: What are you calling me for, a fool?
2: Well, no one taught him take instead of tyke. Hear a Yorkshireman, or worse, hear a Cornishman converse. I'd rather hear a choir singing flat. Chickens cackling in a barn, just like this one.
3: Yawn.
2: Yawn. I ask you, sir, what sort of word is that? It's anyone calm that keep her in her place. Not her wretched clothes and dirty face. Why can't the English teach their children how to speak? This verbal class distinction by now should be antique. If you spoke as she does, sir, instead of the way you do, why, you might be selling flowers too.
4: I beg your pardon, sir.
2: An Englishman's way of speaking absolutely classifies him. The moment he talks, he makes some other Englishman despise him. One common language I'm afraid we'll never get. Oh, why can't the English learn to set a good example to people whose English is painful to your ears? The Scotch and the Irish leave you close to tears. There even are places where English completely disappears. Well, in America, they haven't used it for years. Why can't the English teach their children how to speak? Norwegians learn Norwegian, the Greeks are taught their Greek. In France, every Frenchman knows his language from A to Z. The French don't care what they do, actually, as long as they pronounce it properly. Arabians learn Arabian with the speed of summer lightning, and the Hebrews learn it backwards, which is absolutely frightening. But use proper English, you're regarded as a freak. Oh, why can't the English? Why can't the English learn to speak?
0: British actor and singer Rex Harrison with a show tune titled Why Can't the English, as taken from the soundtrack to the original 1956 Broadway production titled My Fair Lady. And with that last pair of show tunes, it concludes this morning's theme of show tunes taken from musicals that were so popular they spawned a film version. And in my player is a show tune for Kathy in Freeport, Maine. And Kathy, this is the first show tune you would hear if you have a ticket to the Maine State Music Theater's current stage production of Hairspray, which has two performances scheduled for today, and its final performance will be tomorrow, June 20th. And Kathy, I was there last night to witness a truly outstanding show with a very talented ensemble of singers, dancers, actors, and actresses. So Kathy from Hairspray, once again, this is the opening show tune. Its title, you ask? Good Morning, Baltimore.
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1: Thank you very much. Hey, that last show tune goes out to Kathy in Freeport. It was the opening show tune from the 2002 Broadway production of Hairspray. And a good morning to you and welcome to the Night Train Show's early morning theater cruise on this Friday, June 19th, a day that is the latest to be classified as a federal holiday, at least here in Maine anyway. And it's officially called Juneteenth, National Independence Day. It's the day when we celebrate the end of slavery here in the United States. And this morning you've got me, Broadway Bill, in the director's chair. Next week you're going to have Pistol Pete in the director's chair. And in my show tunes this morning are all kinds of tunes from Broadway. And let's finish up today's show with a quick recap of a few of the 2026 Tony Awards, which were handed out on Sunday, June 7th. And I thought the CBS television network presented a very good show, a great live show, in fact, with singer, songwriter, and performer Pink as the show's very entertaining host. So let's begin with the Tony Award for the Best Featured Actress in a Musical, where the word featured means not in a leading role. The Tony Award for Best Featured Actress went to Casey Levy for her featured role as Mother in the 2025 Broadway revival of Ragtime. Here is Tony Award winner Casey Levy with her show tune entitled Goodbye, My Love.

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I'm putting Sarah in the coal house's life. And he did.

0: This wasn't a woman. This was an angel. A gift of God.
1: Yes, sir. Yes, sir.
0: Now, Coalhouse loved this woman, but not wisely and not too well. She left me without a word or a trace. And there was no pity for me.
2: None at all, Coalhouse. Oh, please.
3: Get down.

0: And then this morning, the miracle happened. I found out where she is, and I'm going to do my damnedest to see if she takes me back.
1: Ooh, that went in kind of quickly. That was Broadway stage singer and actor Joshua Henry with a show tune from the 2025 Broadway revival of Ragtime. And Joshua won the 2026 Tony Award for Best Featured Actor in a Musical. And the Broadway revival of Ragtime was this year's winning musical for Best Musical Revival of the Year. And altogether, the musical Ragtime earned 4 Tony Awards during this year's Tony Award presentation. And in 2 weeks, I will give you more of this year's Tony Award winners. Pistol Pete will be here next week. Maybe he'll give you a few. Who knows? And with that, my fellow music theater fans, it's time to bring the curtain down on this morning's way too early Friday morning theater cruise. You'll want to stay tuned for Dan Kay and his great radio show, The Random Thought Crime Generator. He'll be in the big chair at 6:30 with a 2-hour collection of unique tools and selected just for you, of course, on your Friday morning. And in my curtain call jukebox is a show tune from the Broadway musical that just won the 2026 Tony Award for Best New Musical of the Year. All ready to go is the cast of this year's Tony Award winner for Best New Musical of the Year, which was handed out to the 2026 Broadway production titled Schmigadoon. And you're going to hear a live onstage version of the title track to Schmigadoon as sung on the stage of New York City's Radio City Music Hall during this year's Tony Award show on Sunday, June 7th. And I want to thank you for jumping on board the night train. And it's way too early Friday morning theater cruise. And remember, next Friday morning, Pistol Pete will be on the air here at WMPG's Big Chair for the 4 to 6:30 a.m. show, which means that I will be back in 2 weeks. On Friday, July 3, you're going to hear sing-along-type show tunes taken from a few of my favorite jukebox musicals. As always, here on the Night Train Friday morning theater cruise, you get the finest in show tunes, film tracks, and TV tunes, all with a correct platter chatter that makes it all matter.
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Hey, Bill, this is Dan Kay speaking directly to you. I think you took my phone, dude. Are you listening, Bill? I think check your phone. I think you got my phone. Okay.

Good morning. You are listening to WMPG Gorham, Portland. It is 6:35. This is the Random Thought Crime Generator with your alleged host, me, Dan K. I'm here every other Friday morning from 6:30 to 8:30. So I'll be taking a little break for the summer. Not sure who'll be sitting for me next 2 weeks from now, but taking a little break. Got some other extracurricular activities going on. WMPG is on the air thanks to support from the Portland Food Co-op, Portland's only 100% community-owned and democratically governed grocery store. The Portland Food Co-op features products from over 200 local Maine farmers and producers, along with a wide assortment of grocery staples, open to the public 8 a.m. to 9 p.m. every day, and located at 290 Congress Street in Portland. More information at portlandfood.coop. Playing behind me right now, this is the Quincy Jones penned theme to Call Me Mr. Tibbs. Right before that, Mulatu Astatke did Asmari, some Ethiopian jazz. Coming up in the next half an hour, you'll be hearing from the Don Ellis Orchestra, Oliver Nelson, Hanna-Barbera, yeah, those guys, Young Holt Limited, and more. So do keep it tuned right here. This is WMPG. And Bill, who just preceded me, if you're listening, are you listening? I think you took my phone. I'm feeling very lost about it. Okay.

On Friday, June 19th, WMPG will air a special Juneteenth edition of Voices and Visions about Stephen Hamilton. Tune in from 1 to 2 p.m. on Friday, June 19th to hear a Visions and Voices profile of Stephen Hamilton for Juneteenth on WMPG Gorham, Portland.

Good morning. It is 7 o'clock. You are listening to WMPG Gorham, Portland. This is the Random Thought Crime Generator with your alleged host, me, Dan Kay. I'm here every other Friday morning from 6:30 to 8:30, alternating with Merrill. I'm going to be taking a little break this summer, so I'll be back. Right now, you're listening to the great Ron Carter. This is called Woolly Font. Running down what else you've been listening to low this last half an hour or so. Let's see what we got here. Just heard Help, the Japanese version, and the album I've got is all in Japanese, so I don't even know the fellow's name that did that. Instrumental, no language barrier there. Young Holt Limited covered Freddy's Dead before that. Oliver Nelson with Skull Session, and at the top of that set, Don Ellis, the Don Ellis Orchestra, formed Indian Lady. Come up the next half an hour or so, going to be hearing from Cannonball Adderley, the Bar K's, as well as Booker T and the MGs. I'm going to see Booker T this Saturday. He's playing at the Chocolate Church in Bath. As far as I'm concerned, that's like seeing the Beatles. Oh, got a call coming in. Hold on, please.

Also, a shout out to Bill, all dad who did the show before me, the great Show Tunes. Bill, I think you took my phone. So if you're listening, you're going to have to turn around and bring it back here, please. Thank you. Bye. All right, this is WMBG. Thanks for tuning in. Again, lots of good stuff coming up. Stay tuned.

Everything I have is yours. Never let me go. This is cancer. The moon children. The moon rules the Cancerian, a water sign. Dates June 23rd until July 21st. Cancer are some of the better homemakers in the solar system. Extremely devoted and loyal. Make good parents. Excellent. Very creative. An extremely lucky sign. Always seem to manage the unmanageable. Cancer. Extremely possessive, jealous. The love runs deeper than the deepest of the deepest. Extremities of the phantoms of the sea, water, cancer. Concerned. Involved, extremely sensitive. Sometimes hard for them to understand. Have egos, class, finesse. And they are needed. Water purifies, cancer gives, purifies. Stimulates. It's an easy situation from the moon child.

Good morning. It is 7:30. You are listening to WMPG Gorham, Portland. Radio from the University of Southern Maine. This is the Random Thought Crime Generator with your alleged host, me, Dan Kay. I've been at this time spot for a while now, doing every other Friday morning, alternative Merrill. I'm going to take a little break for the summer. Got some other extracurricular activities going on. So I'm not sure who'll be here 2 weeks from now, but I can rest assured I will be back sometime. Portland Drawing Survey is a magazine that compiles drawings from people living in Maine. Sharing our drawings of one another opens us up to new ways of seeing, moving, and thinking. There's an open call for drawings that ends on June 30th. 1 to 5 black and white drawings can be sent to portlanddrawingsurvey@gmail.com to submit. The magazine is sold at Strange Maine and Bold Magazine Shop. That portlanddrawingsurvey@gmail.com. Running down what you've been listening to low this last half an hour or so, just heard from the Goats out of Seattle. Those are some friends of mine, and the cut was called Dolly's Pink Underpants. Now, that's my favorite cut on the album, and I know they called it that, so I'd have to say that title on the air. Thanks, guys. Moondog before that, the great, late, great Moondog. Performed Shakespeare City before that. Van Dyke Parks performed Palm Desert before that. Salah Ragab did Oriental Mood before that. The Barquets of Soulfinger before that. Before that, Cannonball Adderley describing the attributes of Cancer. Yes, the zodiac sign Cancer. And Booker T and the MGs before that did Baby Scratch My Back. And Johnny and the Hurricanes started things off with Reveille Rock. You know, Booker T's going to be playing at the Chocolate Church this Saturday. I'm going to be there because, as far as I'm concerned, Booker T and the MGs are the Beatles. That's how big they are to me. He's the last surviving member, so I feel like I'm going to go see Paul McCartney this weekend. Quite excited about that. So I'll be getting some Booker T and the MGs on throughout the show this morning, so stay tuned for that. WMPG is on the air thanks to support from Monty's Fine Foods, an authentic Roman-style pizzeria, bakery, and local food market in Portland. 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

The dog trots freely in the street and sees reality. And the things he sees are bigger than himself. And the things he sees are his reality. Drunks in doorways, moons on trees. The dog trots freely through the street, and the things he sees are smaller than himself. Fish on newsprint, ants in holes, chickens in Chinatown windows, their heads a block away. The dog trots freely in the street, and the things he smells something like himself. The dog trots freely in the street, past puddles and babies, cats and cigars, pool rooms and policemen. He doesn't hate cops, he merely has no use for them. And he goes past them, past the dead cows hung up whole in front of the San Francisco meat market. He would rather eat a tender cow than a tough policeman, though either might do.

the Romeo Ravioli Factory, past Kautz Tower, past Congressman Doyle. He's afraid of Kautz Tower, but he's not afraid of Congressman Doyle, although what he hears is very discouraging, very depressing, very absurd. To a sad young dog like himself, to a serious dog like himself. But he has his own free world to live in, his own fleas to eat. He will not be muzzled. Congressman Doyle is just another fire hydrant to him.

trots freely in the street and has his own dog's life to live and to think about and to reflect upon, touching and tasting and testing everything, investigating everything without benefit of perjury. A real realist with a real tale to tell, and a real tale to tell it with. A real live barking democratic dog engaged in real free enterprise with something to say about ontology, something to say about reality, and how to see it, and how to hear it, with his head cocked sideways at street corners as if he is just about to have his picture taken for Victor Records. Listening for his master's voice and looking like a living question mark into the great gramophone of puzzling existence with its wondrous hollow horn, which always seems just about to spout forth some victorious answer to everything.

I ain't no way tired. Join us for Dyke March Maine 2026. Still, we are challenged by legislative forces that want to cancel our identities, and still our response is to come out all the way out and build solidarity with our sisters and brothers, elders and youth in the face of intimidation, bullying, and those who would deny our human and civil rights. Join us in exuberant defiance and joyous collectivity of our queer nation. Dyke March Maine is 24 years strong. We will never be silent. We will always speak truth. All power to the people. See you in Lobsterman Park, downtown Portland, Friday, 19 June at 6 p.m.

We measure things by what we are. To the maggots in the cheese is the universe. To the worms in the corpse is the cosmos. How then can we be so cocksure about our world? Just because of our telescopes and microscopes and the splitting of the atom? Certainly not. Science is but an organized system of ignorance. There are more things in heaven and on earth than are dreamt of in your philosophy. What do we know about the beyond? Do we know what's behind the beyond? I'm afraid some of us hardly know what's beyond the behind. Creatures of twilight and illusion, we drift and drift toward our unknown ends. And that's why I feel the best thing is not to be born. But who is as lucky as that? To whom does it happen? Not to one among millions and millions of people.

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I would like to invite you to take a brief listener survey. 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

Good morning. It is 8 o'clock. You're listening to WMPG Gorham, Portland. This is the our Random Thought Prime Generator with your alleged host, me, Dan Kay. I'm here every other Friday morning from 6:30 to 8:30, alternating with Merrill. Though I'm going to take a little bit of time off this summer. I'm not sure he'll be here 2 weeks from today. Has some other extracurricular activities to attend to for a little while. But rest assured, I will be back. WMPG is supported by donations from listeners and local businesses such as Standard Baking Company. 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Daily updates about special menu items from Standard Baking can be found online on Facebook and Instagram. I want to remind everybody that WMPG's Freaky Fridays continue on tonight. On the rooftop of the Bayside Bowl, DJs Anella and J-Lo will be spinning the tunes. And next month is going to be at Novari Res, if you're familiar with that very fine establishment right in the Old Port. Jake from next door and myself, Dan Kay, on the 24th of July, will be doing an Exotica Lounge extravaganza. So keep an eye and an ear open for both of those things. Playing behind me right now, this is just a band I don't know much about. They're just called Now. It's called Easy Tune for Dancing. Rufus Harley before that did Bagpipe Blues. Brother Theodore with some Words of Wisdom before that. Jean-Claude Vanier did a couple of unpronounceable. I'm not even going to try to torture my French for the name of that. You know, you can always go on Spinatron and look at what we're playing here if you want to get a little deeper into things. Carlos Malcolm before that did Busting Out of the Ghetto. Roland Kirk before that did Juarez. Bob Durrow did the spoken word piece Dog. And Booker T and the MGs, my men, did the horse at the top of that set. You know, Booker T is playing at the Chocolate Church this Saturday. I'm going to go see that. Quite excited about that. I'll get some more Booker T and the MGs on before I leave at 8:30 when Bob comes in. This is WMPG.

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0: We're celebrating Pride Month with good tunes, good energy, and a rooftop that feels like summer finally showed up. I'm Anella from The Morning Beat, and on June 19th, I'll be joining J-Lo.
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Good morning. It is 8:21. You are listening to WMPG. This has been the Random Thought Crime Generator with your alleged host, me, Dan Kay. I've been here every other Friday morning for a long time. I'm just going to take a little time off this summer. Got some other extracurricular activities going on. Appreciate the calls this morning. Therefore, appreciate it. If you want to come out and say hello, I will be at Novari Res for Freaky Fridays on July 24th. Doing that with Jake from Next Door. So come on by and say hello. And don't forget that we're up on the roof at Bayside Bowl this very evening. Got Booker T and the MGs playing behind me right now. Going to see Booker T, the man himself, Saturday. Psyched about that. Wabanaki Reach supports the self-determination of Wabanaki people through education, truth-telling, restorative justice, and restorative practices in Wabanaki and Maine communities. For more information about understanding colonization, the Truth Commission, and more, go online to MaineWabanakiReach.org. Bashful Bob is in the house. We'll be up at 8:30. I shall return. Enjoy the weather, everybody. I should say 2 weeks from now, DJ Steven will be on the air here. He'll be doing an eclectic mix of summer tunes, so do tune in for that. This is WMPG.

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Good morning. It's happy Friday. It's Bob for the Open Question Show here. I'm here till 10 o'clock. And this week I'm playing an all reggae show, except for my opening number, of course. And try to kick off summer. And got a lot of heavy jams all over the map, reggae-wise. So if you're a fan, stay tuned. And if you're not, stay tuned anyway. Maybe I'll make you one. Stick around.

Good morning. It's Friday. It's the Open Question Show. My name is Bob. I'm here till 10 o'clock. Get you caught up a little bit at what I just played in that last set. That was the great Count Asnion from his Groundation record, Ethiopian Serenade, Prince Buster before that, Freezing Up Orange Street, and a recent record from a guy named Lucas Santana mixing reggae with samba and other Brazilian stuff. Awo Dub was the name of that tune. Ja Wush with U Roy, collaboration they did. Song was called Let Love Shine. Could use more of that these days. The Cool Ruler, Gregory Isaacs, from a record he did called Slum and Dub. The dub was called Embarrassment Dub. Wailing Souls, one of my all-time favorite groups. This is the title track off their Soul and Power record on the Studio One label. And the Maytals performing as the Vikings, doing six and seven books of Moses. And Count Asi again from his Light of Saba record, Lamb's Bread Collie. My name is Bob. It's the Open Question Show. If you want to give me a call here for whatever reason, number is 780-4909. Here for another hour or so. Thanks for tuning in. Thanks for the call so far. And stick around. I'm doing an all-reggae show this week. Kick summer off.

All right, it's just about 9:30. My name is Bob. It's the Open Question Show every other Friday. We just heard Don Drummond doing his famous Man in the Street song, and African Head Charge was a couple before that. Pursuit was the first one, and One Destination was the second one. Started the set with early Bob Marley, got a tip of the hat for him. All in One was a really early Lee Perry production. And you should know that WMPG is on the air thanks to support from Monty's Fine Foods. 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And speaking of phone numbers, if you want to give me a call, the number here is 780-4909. My name is Bob. It's the Open Question Show, doing an all-reggae show this week to start summer off. Thanks for tuning in.

The unmistakable sound of the great Clinton Kwesi Johnson. A tune he did called Bass Culture. Title track off the record. Before that, we had Jackie and the Soul Vendors doing Baba Boom. Tribute to Baba Brooks, I'm sure. Bim Sherman before that, Love Forever. The Morwells did Kingston 12 Tuffy with a little bit of dub version at the end there. Always a cool thing. Bongo Ossie and the Moonlights, Black Society. A new one from a guy named Victor Rice, American who moved to Brazil, doing reggae and ska with kind of like a samba scene sometimes. Alton Ellis and the Flames doing Dance Crasher. Twilight Circus Dub Sound System, Dub Quake. My name is Bob. It's the Open Question Show. And Jim is here with the Reasonable Music Show. It's about to start in about 0.2 seconds. Thanks for tuning in.

Good morning, good morning, good morning. It's 10:01. You're listening to WMPG, Gorham, Portland. Bob has just finished up. My name's Jim, and I'll be with you for the next hour and a half on Reasonable Music. It's radio from the University of Southern Maine on a gorgeous, gorgeous day. Heck of a night out there. Windy, really nice. Clouds were screaming across the sky. We're broadcasting from high atop the Donald Trump Memorial Tower, a gleaming visage of glass and steel overlooking the always-under-construction campus of the University of Southern Maine, as we are every day of the week, 24 hours a day. 780-4909 is the number here in the studio, 780-4909. That was Liz Wright to start us off from an album called Fellowship. But we are going to do another deep dive for somebody who has passed on to the other plane this week, Mr. Abdullah Ibrahim. Dave Wade did a really terrific show around the music of Abdullah Ibrahim, formerly known as Dollar Brand, the South African pianist, composer, flute player, vocalist, bon vivant. He died in his 90s. We'll go into a little bit of his bio later on. But I wanted to give you a heads up over the next few cuts because this is going to be a long set. We're going to start off with something from the album African Marketplace. We'll hear the title cut on that. And then we will hear from a duet. We'll hear a little bit of solo piano. The duet will be with the great South African bassist Johnny Diani. We'll just see how it goes here and there. We're going to start out with something from the album African Marketplace. Terrific album from 1979. Gorgeous watercolor from the artist James McMullen on the cover. If you get a chance to check it out, African Marketplace came out on Elektra here in the United States with Carlos Ward on alto sax. Lawrence Lucy on banjo, which you cannot hear as far as I can tell. The great Cecil McBee, the regular visitor to Maine, on bass. And André Strobert on drums, along with Miguel Pornier on percussion, Jeff King on tenor, Craig Harris and Melinda Blythe Biatani on trombone. But Ibrahim himself, the pianist, is not heard on piano. He may be playing one of the two soprano sax cuts on this, and he may be playing congas. It is hard to say. This is called African Marketplace, and this is WMPG Reasonable Music, 780-4909. Give me a shout.

but you must go together. By a civiza, but you must go together. Go by a kaya, by a jabu lavazaliga. Must go together, see ya. Africa kaya, by a jabu la. 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

Yes, I'm going to go.

Mama, send them a zan. Yes, I'm going to.

Good Morning, a piece by Abdullah Ibrahim, formerly known as Dollar Brand, and Johnny Diani on bass, Abdullah Ibrahim on piano. It's from an album called Echoes from Africa that was recorded back in 1979. We're going to hear a later recording of the same two, but recorded 6 years earlier, same studio in Germany. Before that, we heard from an album called African Marketplace, Dollar Brand's album of the same name. Carlos Ward was always associated with Dollar Brand as an alto player, and his visibility outside of his work with Dollar Brand / Abdullah Ibrahim was limited. He appeared on an awful lot of albums, but his visibility was not all that great. So I'm going to play another track, this time with Carlos Ward, and it's a live recording of Dollar Brand Don Cherry. You know, Don Cherry, pocket trumpet, Ornette Coleman, Don Cherry, blah, blah, blah, blah, blah, Old and New Dreams, you've got that. A trio, Dollar Brand, Don Cherry, and Carlos Ward, recorded in Copenhagen in 1972 on the 14th of November. We'll hear one of the more recognizable tunes from Dollar Brand called Bra Joe from Kilimanjaro. It's from a Japanese album called The Third World. I first came across this album in the early 1970s. I was house-sitting for a record producer down in Northampton, Massachusetts. And he was recording Archie Shepp and Marion Brown, Tommy Flanagan, a lot of these New York or Connecticut Valley-based jazz musicians, and then releasing those in Japan. The American audience was not getting these records at all, but the first time I ever saw this record was at that time in his apartment in Northampton, Massachusetts, and that was probably around 1976-ish. So let's call it 76, just for yucks. My name's Jim. The name of the program is Reasonable Music, and we are focusing in on Dollar Brand, who died at the age of 91 earlier this week, and I'm following up on Dave Wade's wonderful show earlier this week, also a tribute largely to Dollar Brand. We'll play one more half hour of Dollar Brand music, and then we'll move on to the regular Reasonable Music thing. So anyway, this is trio music from those three as described, and then it'll fold into a couple other cuts, which we'll discuss at the top of the hour. I hope you're enjoying it so far. It's Reasonable Music.

Good morning, good morning, good morning. I've been listening to a lot of Dollar Brand this morning, who died at the age of 91 earlier this week. As I've mentioned previously, and hats off to Dave Wade, who also did a really great show this week here at WMPG around the music of Dollar Brand / Abdullah Ibrahim. WMPG is on the air thanks to support from the Portland Food Co-op, Portland's only 100% community-owned and democratically governed grocery store. The Portland Food Co-op features products from over 200 local Maine farmers and producers, along with a wide assortment of grocery staples, open to the public from 8 to 9 every day and located at 290 Congress Street here in Portland. More information is available at portlandfood.coop. As I mentioned, that was Dollar Brand with Johnny Diani from an album called Good News from Africa. We heard Nitskani's Ball, recorded in 1973. Just prior to that, we heard Banyana, the Children of Africa, from an album called Banyana, with Cecil McBee, Roy Brooks, from 1976. Very short piece there, which had followed something from the album South Africa with the South African singer Johnny Klassens on vocals and the American bassist Esiet Oku Esiet along with Abdullah Ibrahim. The name of that piece was called We Are Leaving Today. And we started off that whole thing with a trio of Dollar Brand, Don Cherry, and Carlos Ward recorded in Copenhagen in 1972, in the middle of November. And the name of the piece was Broad Joe from Kilimanjaro, and that melded into another piece called Jabulani, and that moved into Easter. Altogether, 13 minutes of music from an album called The Third World Underground. Abdullah Ibrahim moved from South Africa to Europe in the 60s as he was fleeing the whole oppression of the apartheid government against musicians, of all things, instrumental musicians. He was in a band with Hugh Masekela early on, and then he Dollar moved to Germany, met a woman, they fell in love. He was with her for the rest of her life. The two of them appeared here in Portland, Maine, back in the 80s, and I had the great pleasure of hanging with them for a little bit. I love that meditative quality of these long duets that he did with Johnny Diani. Just, he did not mind a repeated figure at all. Although he was an innovative composer and arranger, the stuff that hits me most is that stuff from the mid-70s, because I'm a tired old man. He recorded up until just about 3 years ago with a pretty well-regarded album that came out with Abdullah Ibrahim and his long-standing band, which was called Ikaya, E-K-A-Y-A. Just delicious. It's 11 o'clock, and this is WMPG, Gorham, Portland, radio from the University of Southern Maine. A pretty day out there, and it will continue to be pretty through much of the day. It'll get a little cloudier as day goes on. West winds 10 to 15 miles an hour with gusts up to 30. Tonight, mostly clear once again. Lows in the upper 50s. Tomorrow, partly sunny. Highs in the mid-70s. And then partly sunny on Sunday with a chance of showers and thunderstorms in the afternoon. Chance of rain is just about 50%. Things get a little more of the same on Monday. Showers likely in the morning on Tuesday. And then highs in the lower 80s on Wednesday and mostly sunny. Yada, yada, yada. You can talk, but you've got to know the territory. Let's hear something by Bill Frisell from a spaghetti western. That'll be a nice way to start this next set. Bill Frisell put on a great show. Great show. At least the second set was at Space Gallery recently. I hope some of you caught that. It was a really great show.
Come on. Hit the button, hear the music. Thank you.

That's nice, isn't it? Once Upon a Time in the West, from that wonderful spaghetti western, Bill Frisell, with Petra Hayden, Charlie Hayden's daughter, doing the vocals, Rudy Rofton on drums, and Thomas Morgan on bass. Sergio Leone, thank you, Jesus, for Sergio Leone. All right, all right, all right. Let's do a long set to finish it all off here at Reasonable Music. Scientifically Speaking comes in every Friday at 11:30, and that's followed by Democracy Now! And we're all loaded up for that. A program about Juneteenth. Bill Frisell was born back in 1951, so that makes him 75, and that recording was from 10 years ago. Okay. Details, details, details. Jesse May Hempel, one of my favorite singers, coming up.

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Could you possibly love us even more? Tell us how. We would love to hear from you via our listener survey. 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We wouldn't be here without you. What can we do for you?

Marissa Anderson from an album called The Anthology of Un-American Music. She did a great show at Space Gallery recently. I hope you caught that. Before that, Linda Ronstadt and Anne Savoy from Linda Ronstadt's final recording in 2006. Name of the piece is I Can't Get Over You. It was all Cajun and Zydeco tunes. She stopped singing altogether just about 6 years after that. Started off the set with Jesse May Hempel, with Crawdad Hole, Dave Carter and Tracy Grammer doing a Billy Bragg and Wilco song, associated song called Way Over Yonder in the Minor Chord. Eddie Vedder did the humming thing from a soundtrack, and the California-based jazz singer Gabriela Cavassa did Heaven Sighs from her most recent Blue Note album. She appeared with Joshua Redman on an album a couple of years ago, and that brought her a lot of attention. Hope you've enjoyed Reasonable Music. Do stay tuned for Scientifically Speaking. It comes up in just about 38 seconds.

0: All right, good afternoon, everyone. This is Scientifically Speaking with Bernie and Helen, myself. But first, I'm going to tell you about Monty's. WMPG is on the air thanks to the support from Monty's Fine Foods, an authentic Roman-style pizzeria, bakery, and local food market in Portland. 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All right. So, yes, this is Scientifically Speaking.
1: Yes. Hello, Helen. I'm Bernie Rhyme, your host for Scientifically Speaking. Helen, as usual, is my engineer here and co-host since Sarah left us. How you doing, Helen?
0: I'm doing pretty well. How are you?
1: Good. Okay. So today, I'll tell you, give you a preview of what we're going to be talking about, and then I'll get into it. So today, of course, is Friday, June 19th, which as of 2021 is actually a federal holiday, thanks to President Biden. So I'll just tell you a little bit about Juneteenth and how that came to be. So officially, on June 19th, 1865, Major General Gordon Granger signed the final Emancipation Proclamation in Texas at the end of the Civil War on June 19th, 1865. So that's 161 years ago. And then, of course, it eventually spread throughout the South as the different celebrations of it. It was holidays in some states as of 1979, but only in 2021 was it an official federal holiday. Yeah. So that's kind of interesting. So I'll just read a little bit of the proclamation because that's interesting to know some of the actual words and how the slaves were freed and so on, even though a lot of things have happened since then and now kind of going backwards a little bit in some cases, civil rights and those type of things. So we should stick to this and also know more about it. So it says basically, so the slave shall be then, as of that date, and thenceforward and forever free. And the military would recognize and maintain such persons and will do no act or acts to repress such persons in any efforts they may make for their actual freedom. So just a few of the actual words, you know, thenceforward and some of the words from that time period.
0: Yeah.
1: But it's kind of interesting, you know, just like the Constitution or even, you know, Declaration of Independence, those are interesting to know the exact words and what they mean. And
0: do you think the current administration knows what thenceforward means?
1: Probably not, but yeah, thenceforward. But I like more the forever free part.
0: Forever free,
1: because
0: yes.
1: Because they're trying as hard as they can, of course, for them not to be free.
0: Yes.
1: And not just for slaves or African Americans, but actually all kinds of people and minorities and everything else. So that's interesting to see how that was done 161 years ago. All right, so Friday, June 19th. So basically, we're almost at summer. Summer starts at 4:25 in the morning on June 21st, Sunday, which is also Father's Day, and also has a new, it'll be a first quarter moon, so it's not specifically. So right now we have a waxing crescent moon. The days are just about as long as they're going to be. We're only going to gain one more minute. So the sunrise is 4:59 in the morning. It sets at 8:25 p.m., so that's 15 hours and 26 minutes. So the solstice, of course, that means the sun stands still. So at the summer solstice, the sun is really high. It's 68 degrees high for us. And the winter solstice, December 21st, the sun is at the lowest point. It appears like it's standing still. Of course, it isn't really. The sun and the earth are moving 500,000 miles an hour through our galaxy. But that's a whole other point of all the motions. But it certainly looks like it's standing still. So in the winter, it's down to 24 degrees. And summer right now, it's up at 68 degrees. So that's quite a bit of a difference here. So let me see. So Venus and Jupiter, hopefully you've been watching them. They were at the closest on June 9th. So now Venus has gone by Jupiter, and it's gone by almost a degree per day. So it's probably about 8 or 9, well, from the 9th till 10. So it's 10 degrees past Jupiter now.
0: Is this where they were the closest they'd been in...
1: No, that was Jupiter and Saturn.
0: Jupiter and Saturn.
1: They were the closest in 800 years
0: back during
1: COVID.
0: Okay.
1: And I was watching them get close because they're the two further out planets. But Jupiter and Venus are the two brightest planets. And, yeah, so the moon was there, too. It was a nice crescent moon, so hopefully you got to watch all that. The moon moves 12 degrees eastward per day. So I was watching it coming home the other night. So it was Venus, Jupiter, and the Moon. And then the very next night, actually, I did my first astronomy show at the Nonantum in Kennebunkport. Someone helped me to lift all my heavy equipment. But I basically did the show. I can't carry my 50-pound telescopes on my own. But I got them in the car and back out from our observatory. So, yeah, so the Moon had just passed Venus on that day. And actually, earlier that day, on the 17th, so a couple days ago, the Moon actually occulted or covered Venus during the daytime. So you had to know exactly where it was, and it was near the sun, so you had to be careful with all, and you needed telescopes to see that and all that.
0: Oh, wow.
1: But I've seen that before, and it was kind of neat. But so by that evening, we started the show around 8. It was only 4 hours later, and the Moon had already gone like 2 degrees past Venus. So it gives you a sense of how fast the Earth is rotating and everything's moving in space around us. Because, you know, it wasn't a big gap. It was still close, and it was very nice to look at. But knowing that just a few hours earlier, the Moon had actually covered up Venus in the daytime.
0: Yeah.
1: And I was explaining all that to people. We had one really interesting person from the Boston area. She used to teach science at the Boston Science Museum, where the Girl Scouts and Boy Scouts stay there overnight. And she did some really neat programs on teaching. And her daughter was like 7. They had watched the eclipse up in Montreal, the solar eclipse on April 8th.
0: Oh.
1: So we had, you know, I always get a lot of good stories. And then they get to look at the Moon and some planets and stuff. So it was always fun doing those shows. So just part of the outreach and what our astronomy club does. So that's kind of fun. And the neat thing, too, of course, any waxing crescent moon or even waning crescent early in the morning, you'll see the Earth shine. So you know what causes that, Helen?
0: Reflection?
1: Yeah, it's reflection. Okay, I call it twice reflected sunlight.
0: Okay.
1: So you can see the entire side of the moon, but only a little bit of it lit directly by the sun. But you can see all the rest of it because the sunlight bouncing off the Earth and back onto the moon.
0: Oh.
1: So anytime the moon is still fairly near the sun, you get this. And what it really tells you, you get a sense of the Earth from space because obviously the Earth is reflecting about 30-some percent of all the sunlight back to space. And if the moon is near the sun like it was and still kind of is till it gets the first quarter, you'll see that bouncing off the moon and back to us.
0: Oh, that's cool.
1: So you're kind of seeing something about us without being in space.
0: Oh.
1: Actually, in some sense, we're in space. Anyway, we're on a spaceship moving 18.6 miles per second and doing all kinds of neat things like that. But still, from our little window of what we can see, it's always interesting to know some of those type of things. Okay, so let me see here. We seem to have some hum here in the system.
0: No,
1: Helen is working. Okay, she got
0: yeah.
1: that good. Yeah. Okay, and actually, if it stays clear, we're doing an open house at our observatory down in Kennebunk. The Talmadge Starfield Observatory tonight, if it stays clear. So everyone's invited to that. It's at 990 Alewife Road in Kennebunk. We've been there 25 years now, and even a lot of locals in Kennebunk don't really know about us because I guess we should have more of a presence. But it's a nice resource, again, that we offer, and we're going to have to work on some of the telescopes and things tonight. But people can bring their own scopes, and there'll be scopes
0: there. And is it the last Friday?
1: No, it's always close to new moon that we
0: new
1: do.
0: New moon, that's right. Okay, yeah. I knew that was, yeah.
1: Yeah, so yeah. It's not yet first quarter. I mean, first quarter isn't that bad either because that sets around midnight. But right now it's still waxing crescent. So the moon, I think last night, probably set around 10. And tonight it's going to set around 11.
0: Okay.
1: So the topics today, I kind of have a couple different ones. So I heard an interesting interview by Catherine Dunn. She's a science writer. She just wrote a book. It just came out this month, actually, called Little Blue Dot. So it's referring to GPS, and it's probably a play on the words of the pale blue dot.
0: Mm-hmm.
1: Carl Sagan, he wrote a whole book about that, seeing the Earth from space, from the Voyager missions. We talked about that for my June column. Only 3 images of where those satellites have been taken looking at the Earth from space. One was from Saturn, and one was a Voyager 2, and I'm not sure which one took the third one. So, a little blue dot refers to the dot on your GPS, like on your smartphone or computer or whatever else. So it's really interesting history. I'll probably get the book and I might do that. But so I'll just read a little bit about it. And then I'm also going to tie it into AI and the data centers and that type of thing. I know Sarah and I did a show on that like a few years ago when I wasn't that aware of how much energy they're using.
0: Mm-hmm.
1: And basically they're kind of digital prisons because they're going to do surveillance on pretty much everyone. Recognition, like China already has a huge surveillance. They have like 500 million cameras. They have almost a camera. They have 1.4 billion. So every other person has a camera that's kind of watching them everywhere in China.
0: Yeah.
1: Now. So we're
0: getting to that. Well, I just saw that those automatic plate reading cameras were taken down.
1: Mm-hmm.
0: But was it IDEX or whatever? They had those outside the lab, and those were taken down last week, I think.
1: Well,
0: or earlier this week.
1: For security, but when you get to that point, and then people always say, well, I'm not doing anything wrong, so that's fine.
0: That's not the point.
1: But then if they suddenly decide something else, you know, like in Hitler's times and so on, then it's not a matter you did nothing wrong, but you still will end up in jail or wherever they want you to go.
0: Right. They'll know exactly what you're doing, who you are, and even if you're doing nothing wrong, then they say that something is wrong, in fact.
1: Yeah, of course,
0: It's but like
1: just so just
0: existing.
1: An interesting juxtaposition today being, you know, Juneteenth, the Emancipation Proclamation, and we're building these digital prisons at a huge rate.
0: And people, some people want them, which
1: they want them
0: to me.
1: I know.
0: It's wild.
1: And often they don't even hold hearings. They really get pushed through.
0: Yeah.
1: All the big companies like XAI, Google, Anthropic, Microsoft, and Meta, they're kind of building those things without really any approvals.
0: Have you found yourself at all? I found myself recently trying to use just even the internet in general less and less because I...
1: Yeah, well, I need it to do research for the show because it's kind of ironic. I was using AI to do research on AI.
0: Oh, no.
1: So that's kind of funny enough.
0: I get it. Well, that's where the trap is, right?
1: Yeah, yeah.
0: Because I feel like there's AI everywhere, just even like simple things. Like even in my email, like I don't need you to summarize this email for me.
1: Yeah.
0: I can read it perfectly
1: right,
0: fine.
1: And then it always gives you the next word. That came out like a few years ago. That was obnoxious because usually it's wrong.
0: Yeah.
1: The next word
0: No, like I'll open an email and at the top it's like, do you want me to summarize? Yeah, I don't need a summary of this
1: that's right.
0: email.
1: I get that too.
0: I can read this. But
1: And every search actually is fairly expensive energy-wise. I mean, I think Sarah gave the actual amount of energy just to do one little tiny search because these data centers and everything. So we'll get into that.
0: Yeah, sorry.
1: So no, it's okay. I just wanted to kind of tie all that in. So a little bit about GPS. So I'll go a little bit into the science and I'll just read kind of the review of this particular book, hopefully spark your interest. And I'm sure I'm going to get it at some point. I just ordered another book about nature from my favorite bookstore, Gulf of Maine, up in Brunswick. So that might even be in today. Okay, so basically I'll paraphrase a little bit and then I'll read some of the actual words. So so basically the old days when we used maps, they're long gone. No one really uses a map anymore. They all get torn up. Actually, I remember when we did a big trip, my family out west, and we had this like highlighted yellow route. We went to AAA, and they highlighted a route for us to go all the way out to Western Canada, Vancouver, and everything. So that's all long gone.
0: Keep a road atlas in my car. So.
1: Oh, well, actually, that's smart. I still have one somewhere. Mm-hmm. But yeah, so that's kind of static, and it doesn't give you a lot of room to be creative. I mean, I don't know, people like to plan ahead, but I use GPS a lot because I do real estate appraisals up in central Maine and all over places I've never been and stuff. So it's kind of good, and then the maps are... Yeah, so eventually, then, of course, you'll end up lost, and I used to have to stop in stores and see where I was going, and so all that's gone. So that part's good. So basically now GPS is embedded not only in our smartphones, but in our cultural history and our future. GPS is intangible but everywhere present and has instigated a radical shift in our relationship to our own intuition and place in the world, making us critically dependent on technology we forget is even there. So that's the danger too, if we're so critically dependent and then something happens. I mean, not that the satellite.
0: Do you think that has anything to do with kind of how I've noticed more and more like bad drivers where they're not planning ahead; they're just going based on what GPS is telling them, so they don't have time. They don't even plan how they're going to drive, or like what you know, how many exits before you know. Because I see people crossing like three lanes of traffic.
1: Oh yeah, because it suddenly tells them to get out here, and they haven't figured. I try to look ahead at my GPS.
0: Yeah, I do too, but I don't know if everybody does.
1: Well, that's true, and sometimes it does send you in some little back roads that aren't even paved, and it does some weird things. Yeah. But generally, it works pretty good.
0: Yeah.
1: Okay, so Little Blue Dot, and that's the name of the book, uncovers GPS origins as a product of the Cold War, from the space race to the bombing campaigns in Vietnam, following along as its military and civilian uses expanded and shifted to become part of the fabric of modern life. With pulsating detail and witty expertise, investigative reporter Catherine Dunn takes us on a fascinating journey from the origins of the technology to its modern-day iteration, considering its role in international politics and conflict and its rising vulnerabilities to manipulation. Of course, during wars like in Palestine and Ukraine and all those, the GPS and the jamming and all the systems for the drones, I mean, that was really something using all that. So a lot going on with that, too. So initially, a cog in the wheel of globalization, GPS has now taken on a new life and may even serve as a parable for the proliferation of AI and newer technologies on the horizon. Sharp and evocative, Little Blue Dot considers the future of GPS, its impact on our understanding of space and time, and the role of technology in our lives. Yeah, so that certainly should make you interested. This is the little thing that's actually posted on Amazon about the book.
0: Okay.
1: And it's not on the cover and the review, so I will definitely get that book. We might do something on it in the future, because obviously, you know, I like science, and this is called Scientifically Speaking, and GPS is in all our lives. And then when she mentioned AI, then I thought the next connection, since I don't even have this book yet, would be to talk about the data centers and the AI. Yeah. But first, we'll talk about the technology GPS, which is really fascinating. I always mention it to my students, because when we talk about relativity and Einstein and the fourth dimension and so on, GPS is really big. It's really important to know exactly what time it is to the very precise, even nanosecond.
0: Yes.
1: This works in technology, computers, it works in the AI servers, and it works just to position yourself properly on the Earth. So there's a really neat poster. So basically, I just took this info. I didn't get the whole poster. But this is something they use in high schools and so on for knowledge. So it just shows a couple points. It has a couple of satellites, some radio dishes on the Earth, and how they feed that signal back to us. So basically, there's 31 dedicated GPS satellites. There used to be 24. And you only need 4 of any given time to triangulate exactly where you are. So they broadcast the radio signals, providing location, status, and precise time from onboard atomic clocks. So these GPS satellites are about 12,000 miles up, and they cross the same spot on the Earth twice every day.
0: Oh.
1: So the geosynchronous ones that stay in the same spot all the time, they're twice as high. They're about 22,000 miles. So you have 3 different orbits. You have low Earth orbit, or LEO. Then you have MEO, M-E-O, with the GPS, and then you have GEO, which is the geostation. So LEO, MEO, and GEO. So that's kind of neat.
0: Oh.
1: So that's where all the satellites orbit. And actually, just the other day, I was up doing some of my prayers of work. So I stopped in Freeport. Everyone, you probably know about this, but if not, you should. A lot of my students don't. We have the biggest globe in the world right in Freeport. It's called Eartha. It was built by David DeLorme in 1998.
0: Okay.
1: And you get a really neat sense. I spent, it did a complete rotation in about 15 minutes. And it's a million to one scale, so 1 mile, 1 inch equals 16 miles. So it's the exact scale. So where I was sitting, they have 3 levels of balconies. I was about 1,000 miles above the surface of the Earth.
0: Oh, wow.
1: And the satellites, the low Earth orbits only go about 250. These guys we're talking about today go 12,000. And the geo, if you stay on the same spot, you're 22,000 miles up. So you'd have to be a little bit beyond.
0: So
1: the
0: how fast do these have to be going to go?
1: Of course, they have to go at least escape velocity, or they're going to crash back.
0: Yep.
1: So of course, that's all figured out. So they're pretty expensive. You don't want them to crash on their own. So that would be 17,500 miles an hour.
0: Wow.
1: Yeah, and so that takes all the energy, and they use the energy of the Earth spinning toward the east when they launch them. And of course, Elon Musk is launching 60 Starlinks at a time. There's over 10,000 working satellites now. But 31 are dedicated to GPS in that orbit. The other ones are much lower orbits. So it's kind of neat to know there's only 3 basic orbits. All right, so they broadcast the radio signals. And, of course, that travels at the speed of light, which is 186,000 miles per second. And it's neat that they need the atomic clock. So this is where the relativity comes in. Even at that speed and distance, I mean, they're not going very fast, as you said, 17,000. There's already relativistic effects happening, and if they didn't build in what we know about relativity, those atomic clocks would be off, and a GPS would be totally worthless within maybe half an hour or less. You'd be off. You know, we used to be off a few feet because it was the military had super accurate GPS, and then Bill Clinton made it possible for us to be more accurate. But then we would be off miles in no time.
0: Driving into lakes and stuff.
1: We can still do that sometimes if you watch it too carefully. But it's kind of neat. So even from that height, 12,000 miles, it's not far at the speed of light because it goes around the Earth 7 times. It takes 0.07 seconds for the light from the signal from that satellite at that height to get to the Earth.
0: Wow.
1: And then you can calculate distance and time. I remember actually doing some of that. I went to a science teacher's conference in Houston at the Johnson Space Center back in early 2020. It was February, just before COVID hit and the whole Earth basically shut down.
0: Yeah.
1: There was one person wearing a mask, and there were 600 science teachers from all over the world. So we could attend. It was only a 3-day event. They do this every February. They might have missed one for COVID after that. But so we had all kinds of hands-on, really neat things that we could be doing. And I remember we did an exercise in GPS to do some of the math just to figure out how that actually works.
0: Good.
1: So it's pretty neat. Okay, so then we have a GPS device on the Earth that receives the signals, noting the exact time of arrival. And then you calculate the distance to each satellite in view. And then the GPS device, like your phone or computer, We'll have to hook up to at least 4 satellites, and then they can use geometry to determine the precise location on Earth in 3 dimensions. So there's a lot more to it than you think to know. It's not just a little map with a yellow line anymore, even though, as you said, it might be nice to still have an atlas.
0: Yes.
1: And to see the whole thing at once. But to be that precise, and I guess they can actually go within millimeters for the military applications of this. I mean, I'm not sure, but you have to. They're GPS guided to hit something very precisely and so on, and the drones.
0: I know, like criminal forensics, like they're able to track cell phones a lot better.
1: Oh, that's right.
0: Than they had been, you know, like, oh, you were in this general area where now they can pinpoint exactly where he went. Or according to some crime shows that I watch.
1: Oh, yeah, no, that's true. Yeah, of course, that would be important. And So, yeah, of course. So, of course, it serves everyone, basically. But then, of course, it could be misused, too. But
0: exactly. Like, yeah, there's pros and cons, right? Yeah. It's like almost everything, any technological advance, it can be used for good or evil.
1: Yeah. So here we get into the data centers, and we only have like 10 minutes left here. Yeah. So this was pretty neat. I was just doing some research. As I mentioned, we did a show on it once, talking a little bit about the energy they use and so on. So basically, there's over 4,000 operating data centers right now in this country, and 3,000 already being planned. So within a few more years, we may have over 7,000. So it's interesting where they were. A lot of them were in Northern Virginia, over 500. Dallas area had a lot of them in that part of Texas, and California and Silicon Valley. The least one is Vermont. It only has 3. And let me see. Oh, we have about 8 or 9 already in Maine.
0: Yeah.
1: So we might do a moratorium. Of course, I hope we do, because as you can probably tell, there's some benefits, but I think there's a lot more cons and pros.
0: Yeah, I was reading about some underwater ones, like in the ocean, that they're thinking of. And I just feel like that's going to warm the ocean.
1: The cooling part. Yeah. Well, yeah, and then, of course, Elon Musk talked about data centers in space. So they cost like $500 million to build now. They're going to cost a lot more.
0: Well, he's a trillionaire. He can do it.
1: Well, yeah, he just became the world's first trillionaire. Yeah. Well, that's on paper, because the evaluations are way too high.
0: Oh, yeah.
1: Actually,
0: one
1: person who did a lottery said it's 94 times. It should be about 10 times the profit to make the evaluation. He came in at $1.7 trillion. Well, he's 94 times the profit that he actually made in those companies. So that's how much overvalued that is.
0: Jeez.
1: So I wouldn't be buying any of that stock now.
0: No,
1: you can buy anything you want to, of course. But I'm just saying.
0: I stay away from him.
1: Yeah, okay. Right, yeah. Yeah. Okay, so of course, they generate a lot of power. It's up in the trillions of watts, like the megawatts, gigawatts is billion, and trillion is that's beyond. Terawatts. Terawatts would be trillion. So in the next few years, like till 2030, they might invest another $5 trillion in building these. And they're not really profitable yet either. I mean, eventually they can be, and they can help overall productivity. But the size is what's kind of interesting. So the average size is about 100,000 square feet. So that's about the size of your average Walmart store. That's the average size of a data center. And they almost spring up like weeds. I mean, as you know, we have over 4,000 with 3,000 more coming in the next few years. So, and we have the most of anywhere in the world, of course. There's over 11,000 in the world. And the next countries, the next one down is England. They have 500. Germany has about 500. So does China and France. And then it drops off from there. But so we have over 4,000 versus a few 500s. And almost all the countries have at least some data centers. Mm. So it's bigger all around the world. So that's so that the Walmart, it's about 320 feet. So it's about a football field on each side, roughly, if it's a square. But the bigger ones are over 10 million square feet. So that's 3,200 feet. That's almost a mile on each side. So a mile square of actual enclosed buildings with all these servers in there. And I just saw, too, I was watching a couple different videos, that they're building a bigger one, the biggest in the world ever. It's going to be 62 square miles. That is like billions of square feet.
0: Why are these necessary?
1: They're not. I mean, they're hoping in the future that they will, like, if you have a certain amount of connections, you could do something like, let me see, there was a good example here given. You could do some math, and if you have more connections, you can learn a language. And then, of course, they think they can go think for themselves.
0: Wait, can we already do that?
1: Well, yeah, but the more connections and the more... I think they shut down one of the big learning modules for OpenAI because it was getting dangerous or something. So this huge one is in Box Elder County in Utah. And it's actually run, Kevin O'Leary, I think, put a lot of money, one of the Shark Tank people, the one I like the least. Yeah. So that's 62 square miles. That's 1.8 billion square feet.
0: Man. And I just feel like, you know, these are things that we can already do as human beings. I don't know. Yeah. Like, why do we need to destroy the earth?
1: Well, yeah. I mean, exactly. So each one will, on the average, use 5 million gallons of water per day.
0: Oh.
1: And it increases the CO2.
0: And in Utah?
1: Yeah.
0: Like, it's a desert.
1: I know. And I know. They probably picked a place where they wouldn't have much opposition. They did stop one in Phoenix, Arizona. But if you stop one, and we might probably stop a few more than one in Maine, but, you know, where you have 4,000 of them already and 3,000 more going up in just 3 years, to stop one or two, it's great, but it's a drop in the bucket. I mean, it's important to stop
0: them.
1: Start
0: investing in water?
1: Oh, yeah. And often they don't even hold hearings. There's no choice. They spring up. So all kinds of other things. So actually, there's a hum. They put out a lot of noise 24/7. So I watched a video. It was somewhere out in Texas, a little tiny town there. It was half a mile away, and they should have done another one at a mile away, but... You know, there are people living there. I mean, they pick rural areas and poor towns on purpose. But it was pretty loud at 1, 2, 3 in the morning. It's a 24/7 hum, and you could hear it. Mm. And a mile away, it probably still audible, and probably beyond that.
0: They don't create jobs or anything.
1: No,
0: Jobs are like, you know,
1: right.
0: they're temporary. If
1: they create a few jobs to build them.
0: Yes.
1: And they get built, they spring up like weeds, and then 50 people can run them.
0: Yeah.
1: This huge thing.
0: That's not a lot.
1: They run themselves because AI, it runs itself. You have to do a little maintenance, check up on things, and about 50 people. And they're probably not even going to be local people because you have pretty highly skilled engineers to actually maintain.
0: But because that's one argument for them. Like, you can create jobs in the area. No
1: jobs. So it lowers all the house values. Me being a realtor myself, that wouldn't be good. They can't sell. The water gets polluted. I remember AOC and other people were holding up water from the wells, all brown and gooky, and none of the Congress people or anyone else would obviously drink that stuff. And then the water levels either just dry up because 5 million gallons a day. This is worse than Nestle and Poland Spring. You know, they caused some issues, but it's not nearly as bad as data centers.
0: Yeah.
1: Oh, I also heard, speaking of that, that Erin Brockovich now took up the case to fight against data centers.
0: Oh.
1: The one that Julia Roberts played her.
0: Yeah.
1: So that's great to have her kind of on our
0: side. Teeing up for another movie.
1: The fight. No, this will be a way better movie than the Pacific Gas and Electric there. This will be huge. So, yeah, all these, the CO2 goes up, the water, the sound.
0: The sound would drive me crazy.
1: Yeah, it just, so all the things about data centers that
0: You're not selling me on this, Bernie. You're not selling me on the data centers.
1: Well, no, of course. Yeah. And then I watched some videos with some of the details and how they work and all that. But, and of course, China's used, they have a whole system called Skynet. So they're already surveilling everybody. As I said, they have almost a camera for every other person. They have 500 million cameras and only 1.2 billion people in China. So, yeah, so we should.
0: We're also kind of surveilling ourselves, aren't we? With taking pictures on our phones and posting
1: true,
0: on
1: and
0: social media.
1: That's true. Yeah, anyone they can find, kind of find out what they've done. That's true. But we don't need to destroy the earth in the process for the AI.
0: Mm-mm.
1: And even the big companies that do this, like Google, Microsoft, and Meta, it's kind of a gamble for them to be investing all this for the future. They're not really even making profit off that yet, unless they eventually, So they're building these things because they're not cheap to build.
0: Unless
1: and they're very
0: they kill
1: bad and they're
0: all the penguins, then they make a profit.
1: No, okay, yeah, right, yeah. Good. So that's basically, so be aware of that. And see, I'm going to get a hold of that book at some point, and we'll get some other live guests on here, too, pretty soon. Basically, a lot of people, like with the planetarium and people here at USM, have said they want to be on. But, and as I said, next week we'll do that International Asteroid Day and talk about some of those other dangers from space, which are natural. These dangers we talked about today, we created ourselves.
0: Is there a way
1: we can do
0: some
1: about
0: use
1: that?
0: These asteroids to target these AIs?
1: that's a good point, yeah. Well, we can maybe manipulate them a little bit. We probably can't target them. Just like they think that people can target hurricanes to hit certain areas when we can't do it. Or the space lasers and all that stuff. So it would be nice to target some of the AI centers. But no, we'll just have to work through that.
0: You're a scientist. You
1: in
0: should
1: a
0: do
1: more,
0: this. Yeah.
1: A more reasonable way. Great. So thank you for listening. And I'll see you next week with talk about International Asteroid Day and what we can do about that.
0: Yeah, what can we do about that?
1: No, we can. We can deflect asteroids and
0: all
1: stuff.
0: All right, yeah. Well, get on that, and we'll talk about that next week with our specific targets.
1: Yeah, right, yeah.
0: All right. Well, thank you, Bernie. Always a pleasure.
1: Yeah,
0: I always learn something.
1: Yeah,
0: and
1: good,
0: we'll see you next week.
1: Yep.
0: Stay tuned for Democracy Now!
1: Yep.

Texas Hold'em by Beyonce, featuring the banjo playing of our guest, Rhiannon Giddens. This is Democracy Now!, democracynow.org, The War and Peace Report. I'm Amy Goodman. We're continuing this Juneteenth special with the musician Rhiannon Giddens. In October, she marked International Wrongful Conviction Day by releasing a video for her song, Another Wasted Life. The song was inspired by Khalif Browder, a Bronx resident who died by suicide in 2015 at the age of 22, after being detained at Rikers Island Jail for nearly 3 years, after being falsely accused at the age of 16 of stealing a backpack. He was held in solitary confinement for 2 years and was repeatedly assaulted by guards and other prisoners. In the video for Another Wasted Life, Rhiannon Giddens features 22 people who were wrongly incarcerated. Together, the men collectively served more than 500 years in prison for crimes they did not commit. Rhiannon Giddens made the video in partnership with the Pennsylvania Innocence Project. This is an excerpt.

0: 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Tell us how. 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We wouldn't be here without you. What can we do for you?
1: 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That's right, we'll be showing the award-winning documentary An Extraordinary Place, along with a debut screening of Blunt Youth Radio Behind the Scenes. 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So go invite some friends. 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
1: In Africa, it's perceived as that because indigo, as it's imagined in many parts of West Africa, is not, it's not blue. Like in most West African languages, there's no word for blue. Indigo is black, and it is a very, very prestigious black. And it is associated with incredible depth and oftentimes forces that can be beneficial or detrimental. Like it is a very volatile substance. The women who work with indigo, some men work with indigo too in parts of West Africa, you know, they are working with spiritually potent materials, and they also are associated with that ambivalence.
0: Hello, and welcome to Voices and Visions, the podcast with Indigo Arts Alliance, where we'll highlight some of the wonderful conversations between some of the artists that have spent time in residency with Indigo Arts Alliance. You just heard a clip from today's interview, where you'll hear our artists talk more about their work, mentorships, and overall experience in our residency program. Today, we will hear from Stephen Hamilton, who was an artist in residence at Indigo Arts Alliance in June of 2025. A practicing multimedia artist and educator, Stephen Hamilton blends modern figurative painting with traditional West African dyeing, weaving, and wood carving. He uses these techniques and materials to reconnect to his ancestors' past knowledge, commonly disassociated from many African Americans today. He is passionate about the technique and natural wood used to create African textiles. He harvests plants such as indigo, barwood, and more to create natural dyes. Hamilton has been an exhibiting artist for the past 10 years, including solo and collaborative exhibitions at the Medicine Wheel Spoke Gallery and the Museum of the National Center for African American Artists in Boston, Massachusetts. Please enjoy Stephen Hamilton's Voices and Visions episode, and a happy Juneteenth to you all.
1: My name is Stephen Hamilton. I am a mixed media artist. I'm a painter, illustrator, wood carver, weaver, dyer. I do a lot of different things. So what I did first when I got here is I harvested a lot of sumac. Sumac is an excellent source of tannin. It is indigenous to this region. Most of it was staghorn sumac that I was collecting. But it grows plentiful. It's very plentiful. And it is a free source of tannin that you can use in natural dyeing, as a dye itself and as a mordant. Tannin is necessary for preparing cellulose fiber. So if you're dyeing cotton, linen, you don't really need it for jute, raffia, or hemp as much, because those fibers will take dye even without a mordant. But you typically would need to treat it with a tannic solution first, and then treat it with like alum, potassium aluminum sulfate, in order to prepare it to take dyes. There are other mordants that you can use, aluminum acetate, which is one that doesn't necessarily need a tannin pretreatment. For the process that I wanted to do, that I wanted to use, I needed a tannin source, and sumac is readily available. Another thing about sumac is it will create like a very nice yellow dye on cotton and linen. It's like a very light, clear, buttery like yellow dye. When combined with potassium aluminum sulfate, with any sort of like aluminum salt, and also you can sadden it with iron to create really nice purple grays. So it's just a really good it's a very good material to use when you're dying naturally. And again, because it's so plentiful here, you know, the first chance I got, I collected as much of it as I, you know, ethically could, to use not only for the dying workshop that Ms. Kabibi and I did for Indigo Art Alliance, but also for my own practice. For me, it's more cost effective. Like, if you can buy sumac from like natural dye stores, natural dye suppliers, but there's so much of it here that it's sort of pointless to buy it. You can also buy, you know, black walnut hulls, but like, again, black walnut is something that grows in many places in North America. It's fairly like widespread, so like, if you can collect it yourself, it's more cost effective for you to do so rather than like paying for like processed stuff, especially if you have the means to store it long term. A lot of these dyes that I use, that I typically use in my work, I use a lot of sumac, I use black walnut. You can also dry them and store them for later use. So if you collect sumac and black walnut when they're in season, typically you'd collect black walnut in the fall. You can collect it in like late July, even though it's not ripe, it'll still work, and dry it out to use in months where it's not available. But like, again, you know, because these things occur, they're fairly widespread, you know, and they occur in the natural environment where we live, it makes more sense to simply collect them. And another thing too is that black walnut oftentimes, it's not treated as a nuisance, but it can create a lot of litter. So a lot of people have problems with it in their yard, in their driveways, you know, places where I've gathered them. They have like sort of like these special cleanups where they'll be cleaning up all the black walnut. Sumac is often treated as a weed, even though it's like, you know, it's native to this area. It's not necessarily an invasive plant. But, you know, these are things that they're very plentiful. So it makes sense if you're, you know, if you have a natural dye practice, to use what's available to you. In 2015, I had the opportunity to travel to Nigeria through an organization called Arts Connect International. It's an amazing organization that at the time provided support for artists to travel and make artwork in other countries. So through them, I was able to go to the Nike Center for Art and Culture in Osogbo, Lagos, and Ogidi, Jumu, to learn traditional weaving, wood carving, and dyeing. I also learned a lot about traditional Yoruba religion, especially when I was in Osogbo and the surrounding areas. And the experience was amazing. It completely transformed my practice. Thanks to, you know, Chief Nike Okundaye, my teachers, Miss Agnes Umeche, Mr. Kunle Arawumi. You know, these were, you know, amazing experiences that I had being immersed in creative practice when I was there. When I returned to the States, I continued to weave. I started doing more in-depth research into the history of weaving and dyeing in West Africa, specifically in southern Nigeria. And a lot of that research was practice driven. So experimenting with natural dyes, looking at ways in which they can be used, the history of the use of particular types of dyes and fibers in West Africa, trying to understand sort of ways and methods in which they were used historically. And, you know, doing that through creating work for my own artistic practice is something that very much informs how I work to this day. It informs how I teach about African textiles and how I teach about, you know, dyeing and weaving practice in general. When I was in Nigeria, it was a very beautiful experience to learn from a traditional artisan. Miss Agnes weaves as part of her job, but it's a livelihood that she inherited from her mother and her mother's mother. She's from generations of weavers. She's an Ibira woman. She was born in Okene, which is a town just outside of Ogidi, Jumu. The Ibira, along with the Yoruba, Edo, Igbo, a lot of other groups in southern Nigeria, women are weavers. And in Kogi State, that was the primary profession for many women since time immemorial. And what's interesting about that art form is that, you know, it's a traditional art form, but it also is one that is constantly evolving and changing and shifting. People are still weaving on upright looms because they're still able to find markets for the textiles that they make. And the materials and techniques that they use also evolve and change and shift in response to local demands as well. But along with that evolution and that shift is like a continuity in the importance of cloth in everyday life, and also the ceremonial and ritual importance of textiles in Nigeria as well as other parts of West Africa. For people who do follow traditional religious practices in Nigeria, whether you're talking about Yoruba traditional religious practices or the religious practices of other groups, handmade, hand-woven textiles are also very important, right? They're also like fundamental in the creation of like sacred medicines. They're important items which are used for ritual sacrifice. They also are still important when it comes to certain rites of passage. So what was fascinating is that even though, you know, this is an art form which is also used for, you know, weddings and like traditional festivals and like there's many traditional and also contemporary uses and functions for it. Like there's also a burgeoning like fashion market for hand-woven textiles. Some of the older materials, more traditional materials, hand-woven, hand-spun cotton, you know, natural dyes, whether you're talking about indigo or varieties of red sorghum, which are used to create red and burgundy and like brownish colored dyes. They're still being produced and used because they have ritual and medicinal functions. So it's interesting to see both old and new having such a deeply like rooted significance in Nigeria, and to be, you know, brought into those practices while I was there. For me, what's important in sharing that information, but also teaching weaving, teaching natural dyeing, teaching people about traditional dye practices, some of which are not, you know, practiced as much in West and West Central Africa now, is to understand the historical significance of those materials, and also the historical significance of those industries as it relates to the history of the African diaspora. When you're thinking about hand-woven textiles, they were very important in the economic history of West and West Central Africa. They were important items for trade. They were important items you know, in the trade for enslaved people. African textiles were also purchased by Europeans to resell in other parts of Africa in exchange for enslaved people. The knowledge of processing all of the materials necessary in making textiles, so thinking about growing and processing cotton, growing and processing indigo, these are all skills that were important to plantation economies. In the Americas, you know, there's actually evidence of, you know, there actually remains of African style ceramic spindle whorls in early plantations in North America and South Carolina. So we know that people are being brought over with these skills and with these cultural associations with cloth. and with fiber. So it's important for us to understand that that knowledge and that history is also relevant to our history in the diaspora. And I try to get people to understand that when they participate in a weaving workshop. Like, this is an art form that has a very long history, but it's also one that's tied into our history as descendants of enslaved people, and also as descendants of artisans, of craftspeople from West and West Central Africa. Another important thing is that this knowledge of textile, this knowledge of dye, this knowledge of fiber, this is tied to knowledge of the natural world. So if I'm thinking about indigo, if I'm thinking about cotton, if I'm thinking about camwood, or red sorghum or kola nut, or all of these substances, they also have other functions and uses which are inclusive of the manufacture of textiles, but also are tied to histories of medicine, that are tied to histories of science and technology. If you're thinking about the science behind processing indigo, that science is tied to even the production of the earliest artificial dyes, right? If I'm thinking about the functions of camwood, not only as a dye, but also as an antimicrobial substance, also as a substance which is tied to, rituals surrounding transition and rites of passage, like they're intertwined in the cultural sort of like religio-medical histories of like West Africa, right? So when I teach people about that, I'm also teaching about like how Africans produced knowledge, and also how Africans were able to utilize and understand the natural world around them. And it's very important for me that people understand Africa as a place where knowledge is produced, where people are discovering things, where people are developing an awareness of their surroundings and utilizing it for different purposes. And then that's something that's not necessarily only fixed to the past, but something that's constantly happening. And my fascination with textiles is

of preserving those types of textiles. It's very humid. Soil is very acidic. Textiles are also very fragile materials that degrade very easily. So it's also rare that you see textiles from any part of the world that are that old. Most of the things that you see in terms of entire textiles that are in museum collections, they're usually from the early 20th, late 19th century. You'll have some stuff that's from the 16th and not 16th, really. There's a couple of things that you might have from the 14th century. Some things that you might have from the 16th and 17th century, but most of the things that you're going to see in a museum collection are from the 20th and late 19th century. But even those objects are incredibly beautiful. And what I love is looking at them and seeing how they're constructed, how sophisticated this construction is. Some of the techniques and like very delicate handwork, you know, still survive today in parts of West and West Central Africa. But there is a level of sophistication and attention to detail that define like these earlier African textiles, which are just amazing to look at from not only an artistic standpoint, but from a purely technical standpoint. So when I look at them, I'm always in awe of their construction. And, you know, one of the things that I love to do is to think about how they're made and think about how I want to incorporate those techniques into the work that I do. And thinking about like how this can be an opportunity to teach about African craft traditions, African handwork. And also thinking about like how that exists in conversation with early handwork, early craft work done by African Americans in the Americas. I think that, you know, when we have these conversations about early African American life, when we have these conversations about slavery, when you have these conversations about early Black communities in the Americas, we sort of forget that there is a important contribution made by these people in the fields of, you know, artisanry, craft work, whether you're talking about textiles, ceramics, metalwork, and thinking about those skills that were, you know, very widespread in parts of West and West Central Africa that in many ways were brought over. So these people, you know, the saying is that they were brought over empty-handed, but not empty-headed. So people are bringing those skills over with them. And those are also being utilized, if not exploited, in early plantation economies, right? So when I'm looking at these textiles from like the late 19th, early 20th century, you're seeing a continuity of handwork that was very much prevalent during the time most enslaved people were brought over, which would have been during the 18th century. So it also allows me to look at, you know, what people were capable of doing, what skills were sort of necessary in producing this material culture, and thinking about, like, what does that mean for us as craftspeople in the diaspora? What is the relationship between what we do and these traditions that existed in historical Africa but still exist in the continent to this day? What does it mean to utilize that not only in my artistic practice, but also to think about their applications to, you know, other fields that young people are interested in? So I think about, you know, students that are interested in fashion, students that are interested in all of these other like fields that sort of exist under like the penumbra of like textile or fiber arts. What does it mean to use this as an opportunity to teach about that history through making, through things that aren't necessarily like a history class, which not everybody is like interested in, right? So that's sort of what goes through my head. Also, if you're thinking about it like as sort of a metaphysical experience, you are seeing somebody's hand in an object. You're also oftentimes seeing an object that has a significance that goes beyond its physical or utilitarian functions.
When you're thinking about things that would have been on the body of a chief or a king, if you're thinking about marriage clothes,

0: shrouds, if you're thinking about shrouds that, you know, would have also been used to bury people, things that people wore, like these are things that have important metaphysical functions, but also things that sort of like have absorbed the physical residues of their wearers. So you're seeing something that's very intimate. It's an object that's a very intimate object, but also an object that has absorbed the physicality of a person, whether it's its maker or its wearer. And that's something that also very much fascinates me when you're thinking about textiles. And that's something that's also very important in the ritual and medicinal function of textiles, because textiles absorb the physical residues of people. They possess power that is like beyond them as a physical object. They can be a metonym for a person because, you know, they were worn by a person, because they absorb their sweat and their skin cells and like all of these things like that. And there's a level of intimacy that's there when you're looking at a textile, when you're holding a textile, that may not be the same as with other types of material culture or other art objects. So that's also something that runs through my mind as well. You know, when you're holding a piece of clothing, when you're touching a piece of clothing, when you're looking at a piece of clothing, there's a connection to people that exists with it. It's important to understand that the metaphysical and physical resonance of them as material. So like indigo is a very powerful and potent substance. In Africa, it's perceived as that because indigo, as it's imagined in many parts of West Africa, is not blue. Like in most West African languages, there's no word for blue. Indigo is black, and it is a very, very prestigious black. And it is associated with incredible depth and oftentimes forces that can be beneficial or detrimental. Like it is a very volatile substance. The women who work with indigo, some men work with indigo too in parts of West Africa, you know, they are working with spiritually potent materials, and they also are associated with that ambivalence. Like indigo dyers, oftentimes wealthy women, you know, you can become a wealthy woman as an indigo dyer, somebody who makes black thread, but you're also, you know, it's almost a magical process, reducing and producing indigo, right? And like that depth of shade is respected because it has like a potency. So for example, deep indigo cloths are often the color of marriage cloths in parts of Yoruba land and in other parts of West Africa as well. And its blackness is associated with like, again, this incredible creative force. And for some people, it can be dangerous. There are people who are not allowed to wear like that type of cloth because it attracts energies that can be detrimental to them. It can be spiritually harmful for them, right? So, you know, that black as a color is tied to incredible ritual ambivalence, right? Because it is attracting, because it is the accumulation of like a spiritual potency and force that can be beneficial or destructive. Indigo as a material is also temperamental. You have to think about the life of a vat. it lives, you have to feed it. It is very much like a living thing. Camwood is interesting because, you know, in dying with camwood, I had to do a lot of experimentation because camwood is not a dye that's very often used in West Africa now. No one was dying with camwood anywhere in Nigeria that I was in. Camwood is still used as a ritual material. It is a fundamental part of ritual initiations in a lot of parts of West Africa and Central Africa. And it is an important cosmetic. It's used in making soap. It has all of these like very important functions in Africa still, which is why they still produce it. But its use as a dye, not as much. It was a very important textile in West Africa, and it was also an important export. So because it was used to make red textiles, of course, it was super important. But it actually was an important commodity during the transatlantic slave trade as well. So there were actually ships that were shipping enslaved people and camwood on the same boat. It's difficult to work with because it has to be boiled in an alkaline solution in order for it to work. Alkalinity is also important in indigo too, but it doesn't go through a reduction process. You have to create an alkaline environment to coax the dye out of the wood. Indigo, once it's reduced, anything that's natural is gonna bond to. Camwood is finicky, because you have to make the environment really alkaline. It can be hard to dye wool with it. If you're dyeing wool, you're going to need to use like alcohol to like get the dye out of it. You're going to need to use alcohol to process the dye. And then also what I've discovered is that in order for you to get rich colors with camwood, you actually have to dye multiple times. So like I've been able to get really deep, rusty, red oxide, like red earth colors by dyeing fibers and cloth with camwood like up to 3 or 4 times, which again requires a lot of camwood, right? So that is a dye that actually takes some of the longest amount of time to work with. So unless I'm working with like silk or jute or raffia, which like has a particular affinity for it. Like if I want to get that on cotton, it just takes a long, long time. But it's also a potent color because red is a color of transition. That's why it's a color of power moving from the invisible world into the visible world, like moving between places, which is why you see it in these moments of transition and marriage and childbirth and, you know, ritual initiation and like, you know, all of these like rites of passage. It's, you know, when you alkalize the dye, it becomes almost like blood, you know? So like it has like this potency which is attached to it. So, you know, when I think about like those two dyes, the way that they work, you know, you feel like you're working with a substance that has like a ritual significance to it because of like, again, you know, the difficulty of dying with them, how temperamental they can be. But also the fact that there is a particular labor which is attached to getting that color. Even though indigo will dye everything, getting a black with indigo is a time-consuming process, right? And with each dip, you feel it being charged with indigo as a substance. With each time you're dyeing with camwood, you feel it being charged with the substance. So I definitely do think that there are particular personalities which are attached to them as substances. And I think about that a lot, even though I work with garments and I make garments and I make textiles that are not necessarily meant to be worn. You know, they don't exist as like apparel in that same sense, but still referencing that with how I'm using them as art objects, how I'm using them as artistic material. When you're looking at textiles, they're relaying messages. There's a Yoruba proverb is that we greet the cloth before you greet the person. So you are sending messages about yourself. You're saying something about yourself with how you dress, with the clothing that you wear, with how you're presenting yourself to the world. And textiles in Africa and in every place in the world are very much used to do that, you know? And they do that in the past, they do that in the present as well. I think when I'm working with textiles.
1: When I'm working with textiles, I'm just gonna, okay. Sorry about that, to interrupt you.
0: No problem.
1: That's the one thing I can't get remove the sound from. It's like that. It's okay.
0: When I'm working with textiles, I'm often thinking about what... There's two different ways that I work with it. Sometimes if I have a painting that I'm working on, I know what I want to paint on. I know what I want to incorporate into the work. So I will design hand-woven or hand-dyed textiles to fit that. So like for one of the pieces I did for Into the Spirit World, Omolokun, I wanted to incorporate a textile that was based off of one found in an archaeological context in Benin City. And the reason why I wanted to incorporate elements of that textile because it was found in a royal context, and it was a depiction of Olokun, who's the king of the waters, right? He's associated with the ocean. He's a deity of the ocean, but, you know, he's also associated with the Ethiop River, or the Benin River in Nigeria, which is like a beautiful and deep river. If you've ever seen images of it, it's very much a magical looking river, and the source comes out of a giant tree. It's like, it looks like a place a god would live, right? So it's a very magical and ethereal place. But the iconography associated with Olokun is very much a king of the water. So he wears like a beaded crown, all of the regalia associated with the Oba of Benin that's associated with a king. That's how he's depicted. So I wanted to incorporate that in how I painted him, but I also wanted to use a textile that would be in this sort of royal context. And I also wanted to show something that would be associated with some sort of antiquity. So this was based off of a textile fragment from the 13th century, which would have been fairly early in Benin's history. So I wanted to create that textile specifically for the purpose of using that painting, for using in that painting. I wanted to create that textile specifically for its use in that painting. With other pieces, I have the idea for the textile first. I just want to make this textile. And then as ideas for the paintings come up, I begin to incorporate it into the painting itself. And when I'm thinking about creating those textiles, I'm oftentimes thinking about particular historical and technical references. So some textiles I want to really think about creating complex patterns using weft float techniques. And the patterns that I'm using are drawing from particular textile traditions. So for some, I want to reference like multi-heddle, weft floating or brocading techniques that you see in parts of Central Africa. And I want to experiment and figure out how I can do that and figure out how I can create those patterns. And the references are not only in the techniques, but also the materials, like what type of fibers am I using? What type of dyes am I using? For some, I might be really interested in thinking about difficult open work techniques. So that textile that I made for that painting, like it was also an opportunity to sort of experiment with those open work techniques and think about ways in which I can make them in reference to what exists in archaeological contexts. Other times I'm like really interested in seeing how the materials work. I'm using particular yarns that I made, thinking about contexts that would make sense, both artistically but also historically. And then when I have these objects, sometimes the painting will come out of that, right? So there's a painting that I made called Dance of the Titled Mothers, which uses a textile that I wove that was inspired by textiles from southern Nigeria, mainly ones that are associated with the Akwete tradition, woven by the Ndoki Igbo, which are referencing patterns and techniques that were used by the Jebu Yoruba to make Asholonam, which is a textile which was woven for the Oshubo Society in Ijebuode and other parts of Ijebuland, which is the Oshubo term for Ogboni, which is a elder society in service of the earth goddess Ile, that's you know, an important part of which was a very important part of religious and political life in Yoruba land in the past. So like there's all of these depictions of water spirits. They're very elaborately woven textiles. Again, they're associated with this elder society, but they're also associated with chiefs and kings. They were items that were believed to be traded or at least given as gifts to kings in the Niger Delta. So there are other ethnic groups such as the Ija who hold these textiles in high esteem and actually have sumptuary laws about who's able to wear them, even though they're like sort of imported garments from outside folks, outside cultures. So like those textiles that are part of that tradition, they're very beautiful textiles, but they also have a very complex and complicated history, right? So when I wove that and I wanted to create this textile, which is honoring titled women, but also talking about the ambivalence that exists with elder women, this idea that these are women who can both bring life into the world and take it away. In many parts of West Africa, post-menopausal women are publicly loved and privately feared because of this idea that they are sort of tapped into this creative force, which can also be destructive. But that as a symbol of that textile is a symbol of wealth and prosperity. That is a textile that would have been traditionally made by women. It's something that made sense in the context of creating that painting. So even though that painting, I came up with the idea of that after I made that textile, it was a perfect textile to use for it. Because again, they were images of titled women that were from Igbo land, Yoruba land, titled Edo women. And again, it's sort of a symbol of wealth and prosperity, and also water spirits and, you know, earth spirits, which also are tied to a very ambivalent feminine energy. So, you know, sometimes the way that the textiles are imagined or the way that they're incorporated into the painting can be very complicated, and there can be many different steps in between. But that's sort of a general idea about how all those things are incorporated. Like the textiles that are behind me, you know, I had an idea that I wanted to do stuff that like sort of explores, you know, the visible and invisible worlds, and is referencing like sky and water and like cosmic imagery. So like I knew that I wanted to create a lot of things that sort of looked like stormy skies and nebulas and like light shining through like deep ocean caverns and stormy seas and things like that. So, you know, that was sort of the general like inspiration. And then what I came up with and how I layered it was more intuitive, right? And how that's incorporated into these next series of paintings that I'm going to make, I'm still figuring out. But I know that that was like sort of an initial idea that I wanted to sort of explore. And again, some of the techniques are referencing very traditional patterns. Sometimes I'm using them in very novel ways. Sometimes I might be using natural dyes, but I'm using like pattern. I'm using techniques and layering them in a way that is not necessarily part of a traditional aesthetic. But again, that's part of like how I bring these things into the future, and also part of the commentary that I make about tradition. Like tradition is not just something that you do over and over and over again, even when you're looking at it in a historical context. Like something that you're seeing that's very old was at some point new, and itself was a product of like evolution and change and discernment, right? So that's also part of like sort of my commentary on tradition and how that evolves and shifts and change, and how I can, you know, insert my own, you know, creative will into work that is so tied to traditional practices and exploring traditional practices. So the paintings that I make are made using hand-woven and or hand-dyed fabric. So it's either fabric that I am dyeing myself, using different resist dyeing techniques, or a fabric that I'm weaving myself using yarns that I also dyed myself. So there's many, many layers to the work. So like I'll be dyeing things, I'll be weaving things, I'll be painting. They all sort of like, there's sort of like this cumulative element of the work. So while I was here, a lot of what I've been doing is dyeing. This is all stuff that I'll be using in paintings and all things I'll be using in weaving projects like for probably the next couple of years, because they're very time intensive projects. It's a very time intensive process. So, you know, there's like time that I'm dedicating a lot of energy into dyeing things. There's time that I'm spending a lot of energy weaving things. And then, you know, the painting and the assemblage are ways that I incorporate painting and sewing and all of those other elements into the work. One of the things that I'm very grateful for is that growing up in Boston, I was surrounded by art that was made to intentionally feel like I belonged or to feel like I was part of something greater than myself. You know, when I looked at work by, you know, Paul Goodnight or Gary Rickson or, you know, all of these like artists that have been living in Boston for years and are still making work, you know, artists like Equa Holmes and Larry Pierce and Sharon Dunn and like Napoleon Jones Henderson, like all of these, this sort of like older generation of artists were doing public artwork, or like even if they weren't necessarily doing public artwork, it was accessible in a particular way. Like I remember looking at Paul Goodnight's like prints at like a store called Nubian Notion, which is in what's now Nubian Square, which was in Dudley Square. My mom would buy greeting cards from that store and I would like look through those prints and I would see like those images that he made. But like all of that work was particularly made to send a message about like our connection to each other and to the African continent, and to think about you as a Black person have a history and have a heritage and a sort of a collective destiny that is beyond your current circumstances, right? And I remember seeing that and feeling that even as a young child. I remember seeing Africa as the Beginning on the side of the Roxbury Y and just being like amazed by the image. Like the image is a very simple image, it's a pyramid on top of a cube and like it's in space. And I was like, I remember like even as like a little kid just being so fascinated by it and by what it said and by what it meant. And I think that that was very formative for me, as an artist. Like, even though, you know, I was also just as inspired by like cartoons and anime and video games and all the other types of pop culture that like, you know, a little boy would be interested in, like a little kid in general would be interested in. But there was something, about having that along with that, that, has had such a long-standing impact on how I thought about my work. Being here at Indigo too and seeing other artists who are doing that same thing, who are also engaged with those same things, seeing like Daniel's work and even being here with Miss Kabibi, like it's like been very, that's constantly being reaffirmed for me as an artist, but also thinking about the sense of social responsibility that I have in my work. And I want to clarify, I don't think that, like, I think that when I say that, people assume that I mean, like, every Black artist needs to be making that stuff, or that's all I like. I also, like, love anime. I love, like, artwork that is not, like, discussing those themes. All of those things are interesting to me. The sky is big. But I think for me, in terms of my artistic practice, what I'm interested in, what I'm dedicated to as an artist, what I think is important as an artist, was very much shaped by that. And it continues to shape how I think about my work. My work will continue to grow and evolve. And all the work that I'm interested in doing is always like maybe appropriate for public settings, But even that work that isn't, it's constantly thinking about, you know, how we think about ourselves as Black people and people of African descent, how we perceive each other, and how we think about the complexity of our experiences, both past and present, and also in the future. So, you know, I very much am thankful for having that particular type of artistic upbringing, for being in that particular type of a community. Because like it very much put me on a trajectory to be where I am today. I very much think of it as a gift that was given to me that I then am responsible with sharing with other folks in my community, right? And I'm still figuring out how to best do it, but I think there is something very therapeutic about engaging in an ancestral practice. There's something very grounding about it. I think a lot of times when we think about these traditional practices, like our immediate idea is to jump to some sort of economic empowerment, which I think is relevant in certain contexts. Sorry. I think sometimes our immediate reaction when we're thinking about traditional practices is to think about some sort of economic benefit, which I think is appropriate in certain instances, but I also don't think is always completely necessary and isn't by itself justifying the value of understanding these things, right? I think that you get something from learning about traditional dyeing practices, traditional resist dyeing, traditional weaving practices that has a value, even if you are not going to identify afterwards as a weaver. You having an understanding of the historical relevance of that practice and being connected through that, through learning that art form, gives you something beyond, okay, I can use this to make money, or this is something that I am going to incorporate into my artistic practice. I think that there's a value beyond that. And I think it gives us an understanding of that history and that relationship to our ancestors that is deeper because you are doing something that they did, right? I think about my practice as a weaver as honoring an ancestral practice, right? There's something that connects me with that history. There's something that it connects me with those old souls in doing that. And I think that that's something that I can share with other people in my community by teaching them these practices, right? And, you know, how I think about that is continuing to grow and evolve. You know, those are basic skills everybody should know. Everybody should know how to sew. You wear clothes, they're gonna tear, you should know how to sew. Like, the disposability of cloth is not only bad for the environment, but it also has an expiration date. The reality is we're not going to be able to consume things the way that we consume things in perpetuity forever. That's just not real. So I think part of it is also pragmatic. But even beyond the pragmatism, I think that there is something that is very important about understanding that ancestral practice. And I think that especially now for folks of African descent who are, you know, looking back and trying to understand these practices and trying to reconnect with ancestors, it's a way in which you can do that, even if you don't have a product at the end of it. You know, I've run natural dyeing workshops and indigo dyeing workshops before, and, you know, I have had help. Did that make sense grammatically? I've had help before, but it's usually like, you know, there's certain things that you just have to do because you understand how the materials work and other people don't. It was really great to be with somebody who has so much experience doing that. That's also part of their own practice. Who, there's things that we have to communicate with each other, but other things that we don't have to communicate with each other. And I think that that was really great. Also thinking about how she works with community and how she runs her workshops gives me an idea about ways in which I can also think about my own practice and how we figure things out. And I felt like it ran smoothly. I think it was really great. And what I was surprised by was we sort of created an environment where people felt so like open and excited to participate, where people were bringing things to DAI. I thought that that was really awesome. People were also bringing things to share with people. And I've never had an experience like that before. And I think that that's been really great. It's been awesome having conversations with Ms. Kabibi. It's been awesome, like, you know, learning about like her practice and how she works with community, how she, you know, thinks about her own artistic practice, but also just like the life that she's lived and all the different work that she's done in Baltimore and like across the country, her travels in Africa. And it's been really great. I think it's really good to build and grow a network of artists, like nationally, internationally, but also to just think about like ways in which people have lived their lives now, how they like, especially if they have a community based practice, it's very important that we are open to learning about how people do that work so that you can continue to do that work better. And I think it was incredibly valuable to have that experience. And I'm going back to Boston with new perspectives on things and new ways that I think that I can, you know, do the work that I do better. I loved everything about this residency. This is like, this is wild. This is beyond. Like I had, before I came here, I was excited. I was like, okay, this is going to be an art vacation. You know, I'm going to be able to stay in this place and like make art and, you know, just like have this like fun recharging experience. And it was exactly that and more. Everything that I wanted to do, I could do. The staff were not only incredibly accommodating and helpful, but it was awesome to learn from people. I learned netting and looping and all of this other stuff, you know, participating in workshops that Daniel was doing, like introduced me to a new thing that is like rapidly becoming part of my practice. The materials that were available to me were amazing, but also the generosity. Like I would want to do something and then people would be like, yeah, you should do that. And like, here are the tools that you can use. You can use some of this stuff and like all of these things. Oh, we can get these things. And it was just like, the energy was amazing. And it wasn't like, oh, let me get this for you. But like, I'm also excited and participating in this creative energy, right? There's a creative energy that is just here as a space and it invites you into it. And I love that. And that's exactly what I needed. You know, I just came off of a very big project. I also had a lot of support. I'm very grateful to the Triennial and like all of that, that was an amazing experience. But that was also a large project that had a deadline that also came with its own stress. It was very important for me being here to find my love of making that was not tied to being an artist as part of my job. You know, this was just me enjoying being a creative person rather than thinking about, I have to do this thing because I have to make this work that's part of my livelihood. And that's not to say that the work that I make as part of my livelihood isn't important and like fulfilling in a particular way, but there's something about the freedom that this afforded me to explore that is necessary in feeding myself as an artist, right? I was working every day, but I never felt like I was working. And that's something that I need. And I think that that's an important thing that artists need to do so that they don't burn out. Like you need to find ways in which you are creative and making artwork that is not tied to the pressures of your career, right? People think that, oh, if you're an artist, you do what you love, you never work a day. That's not true. Like, there are times where you being an artist is work, and that doesn't mean that it's not fulfilling, but it can be like physically, emotionally, and spiritually draining. You have to find ways in which you are creating and making for your own enjoyment, right? That does not have the pressure of this has to be good. This has to work out. This has to be amazing. You have to be in an opportunity where you can experiment and fail and things don't work out the way that you thought, right? And be okay with that. There was no point in working in the other projects that I had to work on where I could be okay with something not coming out the color I wanted it to be or not looking the way that I needed it to look, right? And you know, for people who have, especially for people who have practices that are very time intensive, that's something that's really important. And I'm glad that I was able to get that here.

That was Stephen Hamilton on Voices and Visions. This is a special Juneteenth airing, and we hope you enjoyed listening to this conversation between our artists in residence here at Indigo Arts Alliance. Voices and Visions will be released every other month. 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

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This is WMPG Gorham Portland. I'm DJ Watts, and from now until 3:30, this is exactly as it sounds. We're going to be hearing quite a bit from I Don't Know What I'm Doing, which is Brad Sucks' 2003 album. We might hear a few others of his, but we're going to be going through almost all the tracks. It's only 12, but it won't be all of them. And then we have some new ones, per usual. New one from Bashed. We got Bass Victim. And then we have some that are kind of around the time from I Don't Know What I'm Doing, early 2000s, The Uge. Up first is Waste of TV from Brad Sucks. Here it is.

laughing at you, and I'm not laughing with you either. I'm on my phone, I'm laughing at something else.

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You just heard Skitty Palembe with Like a Heart Won't Beat. That was a single they put out in 2022. Prior to that was Get Down Services with Loosen Your Belts. That was off their Crisps record they put out, 2023. Before that was Yip Yip Yow from Caroline Rose. She hasn't put out a significant amount of work in the last few years, but she just released that single in May. And with each release, she kind of has a different vibe. And I feel like that one leans a little, I don't know, Western country-esque. I mean, Yip Yip Yow kind of gives yippee-ki-yay, so I don't know. Then we had Lip Critic with a brand new single called Legs in a Snare. They put that out, well, I guess that was back in February, but they just included it on their Theft World album they released on the 1st of May. Then we started it all off with Waste of TV from Brad Sucks. That was 2012, Guess Who's a Mess. Up next, I have one that is, I believe, also from around that time, 2012-ish. It's from We Were Promised Jetpacks, which is like a Scottish indie rock band. And this one is probably one of their better-known tracks. It's called Quiet Little Voices. Enjoy.

I ain't no way tired. Join us for Dyke March Maine 2026. Still, we are challenged by legislative forces that want to cancel our identities, and still our response is to come out all the way out and build solidarity with our sisters and brothers, elders and youth in the face of intimidation, bullying, and those who would deny our human and civil rights. Join us in exuberant defiance and joyous collectivity of our queer nation. Dyke March Maine is 24 years strong. We will never be silent. We will always speak truth. All power to the people. See you in Lobsterman Park, downtown Portland, Friday, 19 June at 6 p.m.

Thanks for tuning in to 90.9 FM. I'm DJ Watts, and this is As It Sounds. You can catch this show and every other show that WMPG has to offer right where you're listening now, which is perhaps at 90.9 on your FM dial, or maybe over WMPG.org, where we stream, as well as on our app. And if you happen to miss a show you wish you heard, you can go right over to our homepage under programming, and you can stream past shows via our archives, which we have 5 weeks backlogged, and it's organized right by schedule, so super easy to find. You just heard Sick as a Dog from Brad Sucks. That is from that 2003 album, I Don't Know What I'm Doing. Prior to that was another one off that record called Time to Take Out the Trash. We had another from Skinny Palembe called Hardly the Same Snake that came out 2023 on a record of the same name. Then we had Less Sex from Daughters, a 2018 release, You Won't Get What You Want. And then we had We Were Promised Jetpacks with Quiet Little Voices. And that came out 2009 on their album These Four Walls. Now, I have a ticket giveaway for you. It's there's quite a bit involved. It's for the Ratio record label launch. And playing as part of this launch is Going to Hell, Lean Meats, and Sith in Rise. This is at Space on June 26th. Ratio is celebrating its launch as the new record label home for Maine's most adventurous purveyors of rock, art music, and experimentalism. Going to Hell were voted Portland, Maine's most dangerous band by a jury of their peers. Lean Meats have been gigging around Maine and Greater Boston for nearly 5 years. And Portland, Maine's Sith, they are a sonic architect that fuses volcanic heaviness with drifting passages. Opening band Rise make sludge and dark psychedelica from the furthest reaches of the Maine's scene. And you can see all of this as part of Ratio Record Label's launch at Space on June 26th. I have a pair of tickets to give away to this, and I'll tell you the number, but don't call it just yet. It is 207-780-4909. But let me just... This next one I have is another off of Brad Sucks' 2003 album. This is called I Think I Started a Trend. And if you want those tickets to Ratio Record Label's launch, where you can hear Going to Hell, Lean Meats, Sith and Rise at Space on June 26th, you can call 207-780-4909. The first to call gets the pair. Here is Brad Sucks.

0: nasty.
1: Portland Museum of Art presents Steal This Story, Please, featuring Amy Goodman. They've been airing it all of June, but you can catch it on the 17th, which already happened, the 21st, and the 27th. 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For more information on screenings, you can visit portlandmuseum.org. All right, you either love him or you hate him. That was Sean Ryder of Happy Mondays with Close the Dam, 2021 release, surprisingly, from or off of Visits from Future Technology. Prior to that was Bass Victim with Tato Freestyle. That was a single that they just put out on the 14th. Tato meaning dad in Polish. That was a kind of a tongue-in-cheek tribute to one of the members' fathers who passed a few years ago. Interesting take, but fun nonetheless. Then we had Skating Polly with their Cheap, I'm Free. That was off of That Makes It All Show, a 2018 release. And then we started that set off with I Think I Started a Trend from Brad Sucks, which came off of their 2003 album, I Don't Know What I'm Doing. Up next, I have for you a track from Slowmosa. It's called In My Mind's Desert. We got about 27-ish minutes until New York Mike comes on with Mind Fuzz. So stay tuned for that, but we still got quite some time. Here is In My Mind's Desert.

We started that last set off with a track from Slowmosa called In My Mind's Desert that came out 2020. Then we had Youngest Daughter from Super Heaven off of Jar, a 2019 record of theirs. And then we had Brad Sucks with Borderline. That was a 2017 release, Better Than Nothing. Then we had 68 with Track 4R. I've been playing quite a bit of them lately, maybe because I'm feeling nostalgic given their inevitable, quickly approaching demise, that being they're breaking up. They are on a farewell tour, so it's seemingly amicable, but who knows. Then we had what you just heard, which was Bad Attraction from Brad Sucks, yet another off of his 2003 I Don't Know What I'm Doing album. And that brings us completely up to date. Coming up is New York Mike with Mind Fuzz. And then we have Freaky Fridays, which is on the rooftop of Bayside Bowl, featuring Anella and J Lo, who's going to be doing a alternative indie synth pop set, kicking off Pride weekend here in Portland. And then you could head over to Flask shortly after for the set featuring a few MPG DJs, Anella being one of them, DJ Shax, and DJ Genie, which I believe goes by a different name when at Flask, which is kind of cool. I still got those tickets to that label kickoff featuring Going to Hell, Lean Meats, and Scythe and Rise. It's on June 26th at Space. If you want a pair of tickets to this show, you can call 780-4909 right after I hit play on this. Coming up is Slowmosa with Psychonaut. I'm DJ Watts, and this has been As It Sounds. I'll be back next week, 2 to 3:30, and every week thereafter. Have a good weekend. Happy Pride. Let's go.

0: 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I'm Anella from The Morning Beat, and on June 19th, I'll be joining J-Lo.
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Good afternoon. That's right, it's New York Mike. I am back. Back from Montana, where I was last week. Out west, as Merrill said. I want to thank Merrill for covering my show, doing a good show from that band Ohm, which I was really not aware of. Some good stuff there. And yeah, so this is Mind Fuzz here on WMPG Radio from the University of Southern Maine. And I'm on every Friday, 3:30 to 5 p.m., preceding Freaky Fridays. And yeah, so I want to mention our website real quick, WMPG.org, where you can get the live stream of the show. You can get archives of past shows, almost all of the shows that we have here. And you can also get into the Spinatron set list and the chat, which I have open for today. If you, I'll tell you this first. Today's show, I kind of got a bunch of new stuff. First two sets, mostly new stuff. Last set will be a set, Pride set, Mind Fuzz Pride set to lead us into Freaky Fridays and, Pride weekend here in Portland. Apparently there was a bear in downtown Portland today too. So like down on Union and Wharf Street, that's pretty deep downtown for a bear to get. So kind of exciting. They tranquilized it and moved it, so everybody's okay. Alright. So I had to move my first set around a little bit because I have a ticket giveaway. And if you listen to my show on a regular basis, you will probably be interested in this ticket giveaway. Coming to space, win a pair of tickets to see Bug Club at Space on June 29th. So don't call me till I start playing the song, though, because I can't answer the phone and talk on the air at the same time. The Welsh rock duo Bug Club returned to Portland on the heels of their fifth album, Every Single Muscle, out via Sub Pop. The Bug Club are the tongue-in-cheek antidote to COVID's penned-in pandemic drudgery. BBC Six Music's Mark Riley has been an early champion. Now signed to Seattle Sub Pop, Bug Club returns to the USA in support of their brand-new barn burner, Every Single Muscle. Columbus, Ohio's Golem, opens the show. All right, so I'm going to start off with a Bug Club song, the title track from their new album, Every Single Muscle. So call me, 207-780-4909. That is 780-4909 to win a pair of tickets to see the Bug Club at Space on Monday, June 29th. I already bought my ticket, so I will be there. All right, so here we go, starting off with the Bug Club and Every Single Muscle on MPG.

All right. That was something new from the Austin, Texas-based White Denim. They have a new album out called 13. And that was God Created Lock and Key. And that is it's a pretty smoking, funky, rockin' album. I mean, in some ways it reminds me of like, what was that El Camino by the Black Keys when that came out. That was kind of like put them on the map. Now the Black Keys wish they could make an album like this. Anyway, White Denim. Before that, we heard from the Netherlands, the Iguana Death Cult, and Reckless Running from their new album, Guns Out. Ahead of that, from Brooklyn, the Mystery Lights. This was like the released in November of 2025, single called Kids of Today. And that was the last we've heard of them, so maybe we'll hear something from them soon. Before that, the band Primitive Ring, the band that is made up of Chris Mudart, played with Ty Siegel in his band, and also with the band Fuzz, and the two Hoover brothers from the band Hoover 3. Before that, something brand new from the OCs. And the album is called Off Course, and that kind of describes this this album. It's a little different from what they usually do. Definitely more jammy and a little bit more proggy, I guess. I don't know. It's pretty good, though. That track was The Brute on His Knees. Before that, something new from John Spencer. John Spencer... Not and the Blues Explosion. It just says John Spencer on this one. And that is track was Knock 'Em Out, and that comes from a new album called Songs of Personal Loss and Protest. And we started off with The Bug Club, Every Single Muscle, the title track from their brand new album. I do not give those tickets away. I still have two tickets to The Bug Club. Monday, June 29th at Space Gallery. So, give me a call, 207-780-4909. When I start playing them, I'm going to play, I'm going to start the next set off with a track by them too. So you'll see. You want to go see them. There are several WMPG DJs that are fans of them, other than me. Mr. Pence is one of them. Anella is another big fan of the Bug Club. So, yeah. Oh, and also DJ Watts, who's on just before me as well. We are all Bug Club fans. All right. This program is on the air thanks to listener support and an underwriting grant from Lee Auto Malls, proud supporters of WMPG. 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All right, and as I said, this is WMPG, Gorham, Portland, and I have this for you to listen to.

0: Oh, that's not what I wanted to listen to. All right, let's try something else here. This is what I want you to listen to.
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2: My job is to be the recovery program coordinator for the Department of Corrections. So I train recovery coaches in the Department of Corrections. The first time I came here was in my early recovery. I was a volunteer back in 2012 and introduced through my rehab. It was a safe space. It felt so non-judgmental. And when I got kicked out of rehab, my automatic thought was to go to the recovery center. So they said, just be here from open to close. And then go to your recovery meeting at night and let them know. The old me would have just tried to figure it out on my own. That was like my internal model. I have to figure this out. And the recovery center gave me a place where I felt so safe that I was able to ask them for direction and suggestions. And I went right there. Like, I remember crying all the way there. I walked right from my rehab there. I cried all the way there. I didn't know what to do. And I was so willing to just get help from them. It gave me that sense of like, I belong here. These are people who know already that you're an addict. They already know that you've been suffering. They already know you've experienced shame. So when you walk in, there's that immediate, like, you belong here and welcome in. And how can we help you? We're already a family. We're instantly connected, you know, without even having to say a word. It's so good.
1: 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Honor the Harm Reduction Recovery and Treatment Communities featured in Even As We Grieve at the Celebration event on June 25th from 5:30 to 7:30 p.m. at the Crewe Center for the Arts, co-presented by Studio B. Visit studiobme.org for details.
0: All right, and remember that Freaky Fridays is happening tonight, 5 p.m. We'll be going live on the radio. DJ Anella and J-Lo will be spinning for Pride Day, Pride Weekend, Pride Anthems, I guess, at the rooftop of Bayside Bowl in Bayside. But yeah, all right, so I still have those two tickets for the Bug Club. Space Monday, June 29th, Space Gallery in Portland. Going to start this set off with a track by them. And, then we're going to move on to other things. But call me, 780-4909. First person's call gets those tickets. And, yeah, so this is a track from their new album called Pretty as a Magazine here on WMPG.

0: All right. That was a band from Toluca, Mexico. The Mirror Revelations, new stuff from them. They have a new album out called Ignea on Fuzz Club Records. So that's a pretty cool album. Ahead of that, we heard Horse Lords, the band from Baltimore, kind of doing their atonal stuff there. They have a new album out called Demand to be Taken to Heaven Alive. And that track was First Galactic Utopia. Right before that, the band from London, Little Barry, put out a really good album that just came out called Gravity Freeze. They kind of do that funky psychedelic thing, and they do it very well. And that track was More Bad Miles of Road. Before that, we heard King Tuff and Invisible Ink from his latest album, Moo. King Tuff, of course, splits his time between L.A. and Vermont. Although apparently he recorded that in the Vermont woods on his Tascam. And before that, we went back to 1976. I played the band Good Rats, a Long Island band. And I played that because the prior song kind of reminded me of the Good Rats. But anyway, that was from their album Rat City in Blue from 1976, Does It Make You Feel Good. Now, the Good Rats were like, I mean, they blew up in the New York area and Philly as well. And so they were somewhat popular. They were the most popular band in the Northeast I knew that never made it throughout the rest of the country. So, and that's why I played the Good Rats was because the band before them, Mrs. Henry, based in San Diego, they are kind of a Southern California sensation, but not beyond there. And the track I played was Peace, Love, Rock and Roll. Comes from their 2024 release, Keep on Rising, which is kind of like a concept album. Not kind of, it is a concept album, like a two-level concept album. And the Good Rats, Rat City in Blue is also a concept album. But anyway, you should check that album out. It's very, it kind of pays tribute to 70s and early 80s rock and roll without, like, being too, you know, I don't know, it's you'll recognize a lot of classic rock and roll in there, but there's also times when it's much more contemporary. Before that, something new from a band called Jules and the Rollers, with Z's at the end of Jules and Rollers, and a track called I Need Love. From a forthcoming album of theirs. I guess they've been around for a while, but I just discovered them. And we started off with The Bug Club, Pretty as a Magazine, from their new album, Every Single Muscle. And I still have those tickets to The Bug Club available. I'm a little surprised for Space Gallery on Monday, June 29th. So, if you still want them, call me, 207-780-4909, and you can get them. We only have about a half hour left. Less than half an hour left. Oh. Someone's calling for them.
1: Hold on.
0: All right. Let's see. I've got this to play for you right now.
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0: All right, I also want to tell you the Maine Historical Society is launching a statewide 16-county tour of one of only 26 surviving copies of the first printed editions of the Declaration of Independence. The tour kicks off July 4th in Portland with Pathways to Freedom, Maine Stories of the American Revolution, and a public celebration beginning at 10 a.m. on the steps of Portland City Hall, featuring live music from Julia Haven, a parade, family activities, and a rare opportunity to view this national treasure before it begins its journey across Maine. All right, so leading into Freaky Fridays. Before I say that, next week, by the way, it is, you know, going to be the start of summer. So next Friday, which will be the 26th of June, I'll be here and I'll be doing my surf rock show. So that's coming up next Friday, June 26th, Surf Rock on Mind Fuzz. All right. Now, here's my pride set. I'm going to start off with Jane County and the Electric Chairs from Detroit. And a track called Man Enough to Be a Woman. I will also be playing some Smiths, some Screaming Females, Sleater-Kinney, and Joan Jett covering a track from the Rocky Horror Picture Show in this set coming up. And don't forget Freaky Fridays coming up at 5 o'clock here on WMPG.

solidarity through the prism of 70s funk, soul, jazz, and disco. That's Foot on the Rock with DJ Comrade every other Friday, 7 to 8:30 p.m. right here on

Joan Jett and the Blackhearts covering science fiction double feature from the Rocky Horror Picture Show. It comes off of a Dr. Demento covered in punk album. For those of you who are aware of Dr. Demento. Ahead of that, Sleater-Kinney, the band from Olympia, Washington. And What's Mine is Yours from their really great 2005 album, The Woods. That and The Hot Rock are like my top two. Interchangeable from Sleater-Kinney. Ahead of that, we heard The Smiths. What Difference Does It Make? Which actually comes from their first album, self-titled, from 1984. And we started off that set with Jane County and the Electric Chairs. One of the first trans rock and roll artists. I don't know how big they were at the time, but, you know, out of Detroit, they were popular there. They had some following, but that was Man Enough to Be a Woman, going back to 1978. All right, I'm New York Mike. My time here is winding down quickly. Thanks for tuning in tonight. Next week, I will be back, 3:30 to 5. I will be doing the Surf Rock Show next week, so always lots of fun to welcome summer in to Maine. I'm going to leave you tonight with a track from the band that Merrill played last week, Ohm. And sort of fitting for the end of the show, it's a track called Bye Bye Baby. Not Bye Bye Bye. Well before Bye Bye Bye. Anyway, I head over to Freaky Fridays. They'll be coming up at the top of the hour on the air. And head over to the roof of Bayside Bowl for Anila and Jay Lowe spinning discs there tonight. All right. Hey, stay safe and have a good evening.

0: This is Anella here with J-Lo. We're live broadcasting here down from Bayside Bowl. The football is just over United States, 2-0. I'm going to be watching out for the Scotland game coming up, which is starting at 6 o'clock here. But we're here playing music.
1: It's a beautiful day to come out and dance. It's sunny. The wind is blowing. It's just a beautiful morning.
0: Morning?
1: I don't know where I am.
0: Yeah, it's a beautiful morning here on the rooftop. It's really beautiful, actually. It's nice, just like a nice little breeze. There's a taco truck up here. People are watching the football, and people are starting to trickle in. So come on down to the rooftop. Happy Pride if you're out at Dyke March. Go for it. I don't know what to say. Go for it, right? But come on down. Join us here in the rooftop and have a little dance or something. I don't know.
1: It's going to be a great weekend, and this is the best place to start.
0: Yeah, cool. Back to the music.

All right. You got the dirty love, Stephen. Happy birthday. Stephen's one of our super volunteers here. Happy birthday. He's a sweet 16. We're WMPG live broadcasting here from Bayside Bowl. The rooftop is sun is out. Drinks are flowing. It's beautiful. I'm here with J-Lo here. You got the dirty love. This is Florence and the Machine.

0: You're listening to WMPG. I'm Anella here with Lana. Hey, Lana.
1: Hey, what's up?
0: You joined us on the rooftop.
1: It's good to be here on the rooftop. Getting blown around.
0: It's nice, actually. It's really
1: great.
0: Nice.
1: It's awesome.
0: Kind of like warm, hot, but a little breeze, light breeze.
1: It's feeling good. Hey, your set's awesome. I'm really enjoying it.
0: Are you?
1: Yeah.
0: You'll probably recognize some of the songs because it's a bunch of stuff I played on the morning beat when you're with me as well.
1: I told you that this is a very Anella set.
0: Yeah, although this is Jay's set. I'm coming on in
1: a
0: minute.
1: Yeah, but when you play your songs, it's very Anella.
0: Yeah, you'll probably
1: for those who know and love you.
0: All right, WMPG's on the air thanks to support from listeners and from the Cann Family Bakery, located at 320 Portland Road in Bridgeton, specializing in pastries, pies, and breads at Very Daily. 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
1: 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That's a long one.
0: All right, I'm looking. We're here on the rooftop at Bayside Bowl, and I'm looking at the screen here. The football is on. Morocco and Scotland. Big Scotland fan here, even though I'm from Northern Ireland. Supporting them all the way. And
1: that's
0: Canada.
1: It's pretty much Scotland up there, isn't it?
0: Yeah, I don't know. Are you supporting Canada?
1: I have no idea what you're talking about.
0: Yeah. I need to get you into this football. I nearly said the soccer. I nearly said the S word.
2: There's a difference between Ireland and Scotland. What?
0: Helen just asked if there's a difference between Northern and Ireland and Scotland.
2: It's
0: 13
2: all
0: miles
2: damp
0: difference, and it is all damp. It's all rainy. Yeah. But you're not following in Canada?
1: I'm sad to say that I'm not.
0: Yeah.
1: But thanks anyway.
0: If they get through even the semifinals, would you still be like, meh?
1: You know what? Just invite me to go watch a game and I'll watch it with you.
0: And you'll get into it.
1: Of course. I like sports. Fun. Sports are
0: apart from these hydration breaks, they're kind
1: it's
0: of
1: pride.
0: Trying to
1: American. Everyone's gay and loves
0: all right,
1: sports.
0: Yeah, let's get back to Pride. Happy Pride. And okay. Happy Pride. My set is coming up next.
1: Okay.
0: Lana, you're joining me on the Morning Beat on Wednesday, right?
1: Yes, that's true. That's right.
0: All right,
1: I'll be looking forward to it.
0: Yeah, let's get back to the music.
1: All right, bye.
0: No, this is WMPG, Gorham, Portland. Yes, thank you, Helen.

Hello. Thank you, everyone, for being here. I'm J-Lo. Anel and I are here until 7 o'clock. I just want to open the floor here. This is welcome to everyone. It's welcome to dance.

0: Band, and Ella here, signing off really for the night, I think. We're playing I Want to Dance with Somebody, Whitney Houston. Thank you, J-Lo, for co-DJing with me tonight. Really cool fun.
1: Thank you, Dylan. Continues.
0: The party's going to continue over at Flask. I'm DJing over at Flask with DJ Shaq tonight, so if you want to hear some more tunes, come over and join us.
1: Hierophant will be there too.
0: Yeah, Hierophant.
1: Yep.
0: DJ Shaq, myself. And it's going to be fun, yeah. Happy Pride, everybody. And thanks for listening. Thanks for joining us on this journey. If you're at Bayside Bowl, thank you for coming. Obviously, you're not hearing this because we're backstage.
1: But Flask starts at 8.
0: And this is Sophie. Sophie, you're coming
1: DJ
0: to Flask.
1: Yep, I'll be there.
0: Yeah. You're going to be dancing?
1: Oh, yeah.
0: Yeah.
1: Dance floor is already starting here. We're going to take it all the way to Flask.
0: Let's take this party from the rooftop to the dungeons of Flask.
1: Oh, yeah.
0: And we're going to party. We're going to be, it's like 80s music, 90s music. Join us there. It's going to be a dance-a-thon tonight.
1: Kicking off Pride, baby.
0: Happy Pride weekend. Have a good time. And let's get back to the music. Thank you, Sophie.

0: 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What are they doing with that feed over there?
1: Thank you, everyone, for coming out.
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All right, hello there, my friends. 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There's still sunshine out there. We're at 7:30. It's summer. All right, let me run down what you heard. We started with a band called Sky. There's two Y's in Sky. The song was called Let's Celebrate. Then we heard from Mr. Paul McCartney and his band Wings. You might have heard of him. The song was called Good Night Tonight. That guy's got a future in music, I think. He's talented. From there, we went to a song. You almost certainly know this song. Alicia Bridges, I Love the Nightlife, Disco Round. I know that song because it featured in... I first heard it in a Simpsons episode, Homer's Phobia, which is sort of apropos because tonight's show is kind of turning into my pride set. Disco, of course, very important in the gay community, particularly in the 70s. So, yeah, what the heck? This is what I brought. I'm going to lead into it. I'm also covering for The Butcher Shop a little later on, 8:30 to 10. Now, that show, I don't know what's going to happen with that show. That might turn into a reggae show. That's in the cards, my friends. We just don't know. As for the rest of this show, I think you got the right idea from what we've played so far. We're going to continue in that vein. I brought a ton of 12-inch singles. I'm a real sucker for a good disco breakdown, so you're going to hear plenty of those this evening, my friends. Keep tuned right here, 90.9 WMPG. Keep that foot on the rock, my friends. Here is Gene Page. All our dreams are coming true. Oh, if only. Hey, maybe they will. All right, my friends, have a wonderful time. Talk to you soon.

All right, hello again, my friends. We are nearing the top of the 8 o'clock hour in the PM, and yet I look out my window here, and the sky is still quite bright. It is summertime, my friends. I hope you're enjoying yourselves. This is Foot on the Rock, the best of 70s funk, soul, jazz, disco, with yours truly, your friendly neighborhood DJ, DJ Comrade. Would you like to know what we've been listening to? I think you should. So I'll tell you. That was quite a short, at 30 minutes is 30 minutes, but we only heard three songs. Oh, that's Foot on the Rock for you. We heard The Average White Band with Benny King. I love this song, man. I can't get enough of this song. A Star in the Ghetto. I've played that a number of times before, but it's good enough to do that, I think. And then one Mr. Herbie Hancock after that, dipping a toe into the disco. That was a great extended jam called Stars in Your Eyes. Oh, and then we heard Odyssey, the song called Native New Yorker. We're kind of in like a late 70s New York City disco kind of vibe, really, for this whole hour so far. And you know, I've been thinking, I'm covering for the Butcher Shop tonight, 8:30 to 10 p.m. Initially, I thought of switching it up around 8:30, but man, I've barely scratched the surface of my 12-inch disco singles that I brought in, so we might just keep this vibe going all the way till 10 p.m. We'll see. No one knows what the future holds, my friends. I would invite you cordially, however, to please keep it tuned right here to 90.9 WMPG Gorham Portland Radio from the University of Southern Maine. And please, my friends, keep that foot on the rock.